Daniel Castro with I'll Play the Blues for You from his self-released album of 1999, No Surrender. Daniel Castro on guitar and vocal, Ken Embry on the bass, John Haynes on drums. At the electric organ, Perez Bertolucci, Lee Parvin on the piano. On the tenor, Michael Pelequin, trombonist Danny Armstrong, and trumpeter Tom Poole rounding out that group. Kicked off that set with one from Chris Stapleton's Traveler album, Mercury Nashville release of 2015. From it, we heard Tennessee Whiskey with Chris Stapleton on guitars. Also, you've got him on the lead vocals backed by Dave Cobb on the rhythm. On the bass, you got J.T. Cure, Derek Mixon on drums, percussion, Mickey Raphael harmonica, Morgan Stapleton background vocals, and on the pedal steel, Robbie Turner on the mellotron and piano, Michael Webb. And in the middle, Kristone Kingfish Ingram, Empty Promises, live at 3rd and Lindsay in Nashville, Tennessee, back in February of 2020, recorded for Alligator Records. Kristone Kingfish Ingram, guitar and vocals, Paul Rogers on the bass, Christopher Black on the drums, Eric Robert on piano.

Gary B.B. Coleman from his Ichiban release of 1992, The Sky is Crying. Gary B.B. Coleman on guitar, keyboards, lead vocals, also producer for the album, LeBron Scott on the bass, Brian Cole on the drums, Steve McRae on keyboards. Just before that, the Reverend Gary Davis from Harlem Street Singer, Bluesville release of 1962, Death Don't Have No Mercy. Here's one from the 9th solo studio album by the Northern Irish guitarist, the late Gary Moore. This was released in March of 1992. The album featured guest contributions from folks like B.B. King and Albert Collins. It peaked at number 4 on the UK albums chart, making it Moore's highest charting album in the UK. We've got Gary Moore here on guitar and vocals, Will Lee on the bass, Graham Walker on drums, Tommy Eyre on keyboards, Martin Dover trumpet, along with Frank Mead, Nick Pentolo, and Nick Payne on saxes, Andrew Love on Wayne Jackson. These guys are the Memphis Horns. You know all those names. Gary Moore from 1992 with The Story of the Blues.

will never have. 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And they don't even know about it. And good times

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I did not say I was a millionaire, but I said I have spent more money than a millionaire. If I had kept all the money that I'd already spent, I would have been a millionaire a long time ago. And women,

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'Cause this real cheap guy I know came in one day, saw this chair he wanted to buy, but he wouldn't, claimed the price was too high. So I looked him straight in his eye, and this was my reply. If I can't sell it, I'm gonna sit down on it. I ain't gonna give it away. Now, darling, if you want it, you're gonna have to buy it. And I mean just what I say. Now, how'd you like to find this waiting at home for you every night? Only been used once or twice, but it's still nice and tight. Wow! So if I can't sell it, I'm gonna keep sitting on it. I ain't about to give it away. Now, you can't find a better pair of legs in town.

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Where else would you find such a easy chair? Whoa! But if I can't sell it, darling, I'm gonna sit down on it. I don't see the need to give it away. 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

Now I have really had my fill of folks always coming around with their hands stuck out. 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Now if you want something for free, go to the Salvation Army. 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Now this is not St. Vincent de Paul's place. This is Ruth's place.

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0: Jack Mercer and the Whiskey Bandits, Prison Blues. Jack Mercer on lead vocals and acoustic guitar. You got Tom Kuzma there on the bass, Nate Campbell on drums, Spank Williams doing the lap steel. Began that set with one from the late Gary Moore, The Story of the Blues. Gary Moore on guitar and vocals, Will Lee on bass, Graham Walker on drums, Tommy Eyre, keyboards, Martin Drover on the trumpet. We got Frank Mead as well, Nick Metallo, Nick Payne on saxes. You got Andrew Love, Wayne Johnson, basically the Memphis Horns. And in the middle, Ruth Brown from Blues on Broadway, a fantasy release of 1989. If I can't sell it, I'll keep sitting on it. Ruth Brown on the vocals, Spanky Davis on trumpet, Hank Crawford alto sax, Red Holloway on the tenor, Britt Woodman trombone, Bobby Forrester on the keyboards. Joining him, Rodney Jones guitar, Al McKibben on the bass, and the great Grady Tate on the drums.
1: All right, now we're going to do one more good song for you. Thank you so much.

wrapping up our bitter blues. Joanna Connor caught live with Walkin' Blues. It was recorded at the Western Maryland Blues Festival in Hagerstown, Maryland, back in June of 2018. Joanna Connor was born in Brooklyn, New York, raised in Worcester, Mass. After moving to Chicago in 1984, she was drawn to the Chicago blues scene, eventually sharing the stage with James Cotton, who we heard earlier, Junior Wells, Buddy Guy, and A.C. Reed. Joanna Connor, guitar and vocals, Lance Lewis on the bass, Cameron Lewis on the drums for Walkin' Blues. And this is A Bit of Blues on Jazz 88.3 KCCK.

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0: 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I can't hear you, Memphis.
1: 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You're tuned into the Beaker Street Tribute Hour. I'm your host, Uncle Ed English. We're looking back into the early 70s and a little bit into the late 60s tonight. Got a fun show laid out for you. You're going to hear some James Gang later. Some Traffic. We're going to start off with a really great rock and roll tune. Hope you're having a fabulous Friday night. And thank you so much for joining us here on 88.3 KCCK.

blues, news, and all that jazz. 88.3 KCCK. Cross-Eyed Mary by Jethro Tull from the Aqualung album. And before that, Captain Beyond with Dancing Madly Backwards. That particular record is significant because the Capricorn record label had only been in existence for about a year and a half, 2 years. And Capricorn went on to be one of the great American recording labels. It's been restored. It's now a museum down in Macon. And if you don't know much about the Capricorn record label, I encourage you to do a little research. That, of course, Dancing Madly Backwards on a Sea of Air was a great alternative rock hit back in the early 70s. I mentioned that I'm going to be featuring some music from the early 70s. I stumbled into a bunch of live recordings from 1971, and I'm going to go ahead and play several of those right in a row because they're some of my favorite cuts, and they are the kind of just out of the mainstream kind of music that Clyde would have featured on his show. Clyde Clifford, of course, our patron saint, the host of Beaker Street from the mighty 1090 KAAY back in the late 60s, early 70s. Real happy to continue the tradition of having the Beaker Street Hour here on KCCK. I'm your host, like I mentioned, Uncle Ed. And my buddy Big Mo, John Heim, has been so supportive and encouraging as I've gotten started. This is now my third show, stepping into some of those big footprints that Big Mo left behind. And real happy and proud to be a part of the KCCK organization and bringing you some Friday night rock and roll. So let's get back into it. This is from one of my favorite live recordings. It's the James Gang.

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1: This is something off our album that we ain't played here for a while. It's called Stone Cold Fever.

Blues, news, and all that jazz. 88.3 KCCK. That, of course, is Little Peter Frampton playing a sweet guitar lead there with Humble Pie back in 1971 from their Rock on the Fillmore performance album. Really great snapshot of second generation British rock coming to the U.S. Pretty much everybody had a copy of that record that I knew back in those days. Recorded in 1971. You are listening to the Beaker Street Tribute Hour. I'm your host, Uncle Ed. Going to be featuring a deep cut here in a little bit from Traffic. A salute to the weather. And we're going to listen to some B3 Mastery here in just a minute. 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It cannot be easier. Let's go ahead, keep on rocking. I want to take it down a notch here in a minute, but as long as we got the rock and roll playing, let's play some rock and roll. Happy Friday night, everybody.

blues, news, and all that jazz for 50 years now. Your musical oasis in high definition, Iowa's Jazz and Blues Station. 88.3 KCCK. Well, I promised some rock and roll. There's some good rock and roll for you. That's Deep Purple, of course, from their Live in Japan record released in 1972. Ian Gillan, the incomparable Ian Gillan on vocals, Richie Blackmore, of course, on guitars, Roger Glover on bass, Ian Pace playing the drums, and the amazing John Lord playing B3. My buddy Fred commented that there's really something special about the way John Lord plays that B3, and you know what? I said to myself, I think I'll just go ahead and play Highway Star. They were at the peak of their powers. They had released Machine Head earlier in the year. Took the show to on the road to Japan on the encouragement of their label. And it's one of those live albums that if you have a copy of it, you remember it. Once again, that was Made in Japan. Released December 8th of 1972. We've got some traffic coming up. Like I mentioned, a salute to the weather. And then some more live music to close out later on in the hour. I went down this live music rabbit hole and I had so much fun, I thought I'm going to share it with the audience here on KCCK 88.3. I'd like to remind you that Saul Lieberhoff is one of Iowa's leading jazz, R&B, and blues saxophone players. You listen every weekend as he spins some of his favorite tunes, old and new, with a performer's unique insight. You can join Saul for Saturday morning jazz from 8 to noon, and then the Saul Show on Sundays at 10 on Iowa's Jazz Station. All right, I promise I take it down a little bit. This is a really interesting record as well. We'll talk about it a little bit after a couple of cuts. 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

me that the sun turned green. I said I didn't know. And they told me that the moon turned blue.

blues, news, and all that jazz. You're listening to 88.3 KCCK, the Beaker Street Tribute Hour. That is a collection of cuts from the Moonflower record by Carlos Santana. It was released in 1977. But I'll tell you what, that collection of musicians is just outstanding. That was Tom Coster with that rock and keyboard solo on the way out of that, with Graham Lear on drums, Greg Walker on vocals, and of course, the mighty Carlos Santana on guitars, also vocals and percussion. This the live portion of the Moonflower record also features Chepito Arreaz on percussion. And I'm telling you what, pound for pound, that band could outplay just about anybody. That Moonflower record is one of my favorite albums of all time. Before that, we listened to Hot Summer Day from It's a Beautiful Day. And you may remember that It's a Beautiful Day opened for Neil Diamond back at the UI Fieldhouse back in 1970. I had a chance to attend that show, and I thought Neil Diamond was awesome, but It's a Beautiful Day put on a heck of a set. Of course, White Bird was their big hit from their debut album recorded in 1969. We heard Hot Summer Day because, man, it has been hot, that's for sure. Before that, we listened to a quirky album from Traffic. If you look it up, it was not very well received in England. People had such high hopes for Traffic. And that Medicated Goo recording came from Welcome to the Canteen. It had no indication on the label that it was from the band Traffic. But it featured a featured a tune from each of the preceding Traffic albums and a couple of Dave Mason cuts, which is why I played it. Dave Mason, of course, passed away back in April. And his volume of work is just so substantial and so incredible that I like to feature plan Dave Mason when I can. Steve Winwood, of course, still out performing, making music. I just thought that was an interesting tune. It was regarded as a Traffic album, but it didn't have the name Traffic on it anywhere, just the Traffic logo on the cover on the back. I hope you enjoyed that trip to the canteen. Well, we're just about ready to wrap it up here on a Friday night. This has been the Beaker Street Tribute Hour with me, your host, Uncle Ed English, on your home for jazz and blues for over 50 years now. KCCK 88.3. 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Going to leave you with another piece of classic American rock and roll as we wrap up the show tonight. Thanks again for listening. And I will see you. Sorry about that. I will see you next week.

0: 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Crivens.
1: And I'm Jarrett J.B. Boyd. This week on Bill Street Caravan, we're up the road in Nashville for Americana Fest, where Memphis has made its presence felt for nearly a decade, thanks to the work of Music Export Memphis.
0: That's all coming up right now on Bill Street Caravan.

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1: My guy, T.O., what's going on?
0: Man, all is well. Americana Fest is always an incredible week, man. Thousands of artists, fans, and industry folks from all over the world attend. But it's been especially exciting to see how Memphis has carved out a real place in the mix over the last 9 years.
1: Yeah, that's the truth, T.O., and a big reason for that is Music Export Memphis. Every year,

0: Memphis acts that people should get familiar with. The Stupid Reasons, Black Cream, Alexis Grace, Serena Wages, and John Naaman.
1: Man, that's a powerful lineup right there. And even beyond that group that did the Pure Memphis Happy Hour, we also had Memphis represented at another venue of Americana Fest over at 3rd and Lindsley, where my friends Southern Avenue were over there shutting the stage down.
0: That's that real Memphis flavor right there. It's soul, it's grit, it's joyous, and it fits right into the Americana Fest vibe. But it also kind of stands out.
1: Exactly, JV. You'll hear plenty of that Memphis energy in this episode as we bring you highlights from the Pure Memphis Happy Hour. Coming up next on Bill Street Caravan, we've got the Stupid Reasons live at Americana Fest.

That was The Stupid Reasons at Americana Fest right here on Bill Street Caravan. Coming up next, we've got Black Cream live in Nashville at this year's Americana Fest.

That was Black Cream live from Americana Fest in Nashville, Tennessee, right here on Beale Street Caravan. Next up, we've got Alexis Grace live from Nashville, Tennessee at Americana Fest.

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2: That's right, JB. And what a lineup of bands we have, man. Stupid Reasons, Black Cream, John Namath, Serena Wages, Alexis Grace, all true representations of good original Memphis music.
1: Well, you caught the atmosphere out there, and it wasn't just about the music. It was about the fans, the artists, the music industry insiders, all getting an opportunity to network together and talk about how you can be savvy no matter which part of the music industry you're playing a role in, whether you're a consumer, a producer, or support. You can get together and make sure that, you know, in a music city like Memphis or Nashville, everyone's on one accord and they're pushing things higher.
2: That's absolutely correct, JB. Of course, we all know as we're listening, the music is front and center. But between the sets, there's so much opportunity to connect. There's panels, there's workshops, industry mixers, even just hanging out in the lobby between sets, meeting other artists from different parts of Tennessee or wherever, man. It's all a part of Americana Fest. It's truly a networking opportunity as well as a performance showcase.
1: And that opportunity is also at the heart of the mission of Music Export Memphis that helps artists from Memphis put together their tours, to get funding, to be able to travel, to get their merchandise together. That includes records. I mean, a big deal, a big innovation, making sure that independent artists have the opportunity to press up vinyl and get their music spread out faster. And, you know, this is all an initiative of a friend of ours, Elizabeth Kaywine, who really tirelessly, along with her board and many of her donors and supporters, help enrich this music community to make sure that the music doesn't just stay in Memphis, doesn't just stay on Bill Street, just doesn't stay in the garages or in the basement studios, that it is getting on the road so that people know that Memphis is not just a historic music city, not just a legacy music city. It's a music city of the future.
2: Exactly, JB. And in addition to all that, for the last 9 years, she's done the tireless work of making sure Memphis is represented at a Nashville Americana Fest.
1: Not just that, I mean, Folk Alliance International. We've traveled to a lot of different cities. I know that along with Kansas City and New Orleans and Montreal, she's taken some of these incredible showcases to some far corners of the soul sphere, I'll go ahead and call it that. I know that she's got a lot more planned for a wide array of artists across several genres so that people can see Memphis isn't just about any type of one sound. We apply a certain aesthetic, a lexicon, a language, and a demeanor to anything that we do. And even with me as a DJ, she's helped me out to get me in front of some people so that I can tell that story on the mic and through my records.
2: Man, ditto here, JB. I'm a musician here in Memphis as well and have benefited directly from Elizabeth Kaywine and Music Export Memphis's artist assisting initiatives, man. And I'll give you guys a little foreshadowing. She continues her artist development work and artist investment work with another event coming up later this year that we'll also be recording and broadcasting as an episode of Bill Street Caravan. It's called Tambourine Bash, but I've said too much. I'll let that sit for the next episode.
1: Well, absolutely. They're going to have an opportunity to listen to that Tambourine Bash and hear all those amazing collaborations as they come together as people in Memphis cross genres and really make a statement for our city. But right now, we've got some music to jump back into from Americana Fest as we put Memphis on the map in Nashville.
2: Let's hear more highlights from the Pure Memphis Happy Hour at Americana Fest in Nashville, Tennessee.

few months ago. Growing up as a woman in the South is layered, I like to say. And I have a lot of fun writing about the idiosyncrasies of this culture.

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1: That was Serena Wages right here on Bill Street Caravan.
2: Hey, y'all. This is Thomas Cribbins from Bill Street Caravan. I am here with Elizabeth K. Wine, the Executive Director of Music Export Memphis. Hey, Elizabeth, how are you?
3: Hey, I'm good.
2: First of all, thank you for allowing Bill Street Caravan to be involved in Americana Fest.
3: Absolutely.
2: Pure Memphis Happy Hour.
3: Yes.
2: I tell you, this is fun.
3: It's a really fun party, yeah.
2: Thank you. We're representing Memphis very tough. We've got a lot of Memphis music acts. We've got a lot of Memphis food and beverages and other stuff, photo booths and more. But we're going to talk to Elizabeth kind of a little bit about the history of this relationship between Music Export Memphis and Americana Fest. This is, I believe, the ninth.
3: This is our ninth one, and it would be a decade if it weren't for COVID, given it having that year off. But we have been here since 2016.
2: Okay.
3: So this is the very first festival that we came to. Mm-hmm. Literally, the beginning of Music Export Memphis is Americana Fest. Mm-hmm. And we found so much success at that event, featuring our artists, but also really giving people that Memphis experience, like bringing the food, bringing the drink, bringing Jamie Harmon and his photo trailer. You know, what can we do to really give people a snapshot of Memphis? And I mean, people literally line up before the doors open to come into this event every year. So it's become a favorite for folks, and we love coming back and giving our artists this opportunity on this stage.
2: Yeah.
3: We adore this space, and it's such a cool opportunity for us. It's an indoor-outdoor sort of vibe here, and again, it's like we can really bring Memphis with us and show off everything and give the artist the best possible, you know, stage
2: to be on.
3: Yeah.
2: The music is great. There's a lot of great Memphis music, continuous, it's back-to-back. And so talk about, aside from the Memphis music that we're bringing, what other opportunities are there? I noticed in the conference in one of the hotels, they had speakers out of town, they had panels going on.
3: Yeah. It's artists and industry education and professional development. So there's a whole, you know, suite of panels that are going on, speakers, keynotes, that kind of stuff. They actually do their own awards show too. So Americana Fest has really grown even over the years that we've been coming. We're here right alongside, you know, other cities and frankly countries and states that are coming and that are presenting their artists. But I will say, you know, there are so many more now that are doing it than when we started, right? It may be bold to say we were one of the first. I'm not sure about that. But when we started, there were only a handful of cities that were showing up and doing this and creating this space for their artists. And now you see a lot more. So, you know, it always feels good to be on the front end of something like that.
2: Well, thank you, Liz, but I won't hold you too long. Shout out to you. Shout out to Music Export Memphis, Americana Fest, the Pure Memphis Happy Hour. This is Thomas Cribbins again from Bill Street Caravan.
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6: What's going on, everybody? Huh? How y'all feeling, huh?
7: Let me hear you.
6: Oh, yeah. It's good to be back in Nashville.

A very pleasant good day to you. Bob Brown here. Time now for Blues After Hours. We come your way every week, and we just love playing the blues for you just the way you like them. In the first set, we have Irv Lyons Jr., Delana Gale Bowen. We're going to start our program, though, with music from Calvin Owens. The tune is entitled Cherry Red. Sit back, relax, right at you, just the way you like them.

wrapping up our set, Irv Lyons Jr., Fire Without a Flame, off the compact disc Sisters and Brothers. In front of Irv, you heard Delana Gail Bowen, Down to the River, off her compact disc Looking Back. We started Blues After Hours with music from Calvin Owens, Cherry Red, off his compact disc True Blue. Thanks for coming along and taking this bluesy ride. Bob Brown right here. Thank you for allowing us, or me, to come into your private places and enjoy a great hour of the blues. Coming, we have the Paul Butterfield Blues Band, but right now we have for you the Jimmy Rogers All-Stars Blues All Day Long.

That's music from Little Wit and Big Bo. I Got a Woman. In front of Little Wit, you heard the Paul Butterfield Blues Band, Blues with a Feeling. And in front of Paul Butterfield, you heard the Jimmy Rogers All-Stars, Blues All Day Long. Bob Brown right here. We're going to take a break, but on the other side, we have Butch Mudbone and Twice as Good. So stay right there.

You're listening to Blues After Hours. Bob Brown here. Thank you for taking time and joining me on this great day for the blues. We have coming Butch Mudbone, but right now twice as good. I love you, baby.

Step Rado and the Zydeco Outlaws, the Creole Truth off the compact disc, Standing Room Only. Dr. John in front of that Let's Make a Better World. Johnny Shines and Robert Jr. Lockwood in front of Dr. John. Lonesome Whistle. You're at Butch Mudbone, Me and the Blues. And we started with Twice as Good. Bob Brown got the controls. Thank you for taking this time and joining me on this bluesy ride. We have right now Tracy Lee Nelson, My Baby Joanna.

That is Tracy Lee Nelson, My Baby Joanna, off the compact disc, Blues Loving Man. Bob Brown here. I'm a blues loving man, and I love playing the blues. Thank you for joining me on this great day for the blues. We're going to wrap our set with music from ZZ Hill. His tune is entitled Outside Thang. I want to invite you back next week. Same time, same place. We're going to cue it up, and we're going to do it all over again. Have a beautiful rest of the day. Here's ZZ Hill, Outside Thang.

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spaceship came down and it began to land. 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I talked about a chair, but he didn't understand. I brought him in my house, sat him down. He said, can it be the greatest thing ever? 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

Barbara's to-do list is so long, she keeps finding stuff to tack on. 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
2: From Quality Radio Productions, it's Jazz Progressions. I'm Jake Longwell. This time, we have another one of our programs focusing on various aspects of fusion from the 1970s. We'll begin with music of King Crimson, better known as a prog rock band. They did exhibit some fusion tendencies on some of their recordings, including this one. From 1973, the album Larks, Tongues in Aspic. Robert Fripp on guitar, mellotron, and effects. David Cross, violin and mellotron. John Wetton, bass and vocals. Also Bill Bruford on drums and Jamie Muir on percussion. Here is Larks, Tongues in Aspic, Part 1.

Wrapping up that set with drummer Bill Bruford and his fusion band Bruford from their second album from 1978, One of a Kind, with Dave Stewart on keyboards, Alan Holdsworth on guitar, and Jeff Berlin on bass, we heard 5G. Bill Bruford as part of King Crimson before that, along with Robert Fripp, David Cross, John Wetton, and Jamie Muir, respectively, and part one of the title track from their 1973 epic, Lark's Tongues in Aspic. We'll begin this set with music of guitarist, keyboardist, arranger, and composer James Mason. From 1977, the album Rhythm of Life, with Justo Almario on sax, Gene Torres on bass, Narada Michael Walden on drums, and Clarice Taylor on vocals. Here is the title track, Rhythm of Life.

going back to 1975 for French violinist Jean-Luc Ponty, and the album Upon the Wings of Music, released that year on Atlantic Records, with Dan Sawyer on guitar, Patrice Rushen on keyboards, Ralph Armstrong on bass, and drummer Leon Ndugu Chancellor. We heard Polyfolk Dance. Lee Ritenour on guitar before that from a relatively obscure recording from 1977. It was only issued in Japan when it first came out that year on JVC. The album Sugarloaf Express, featuring Lee Ritenour, with Patrice Rushen yet again on keyboards, Abraham Laboreal on bass, and Harvey Mason on drums. We heard Lady Soul. And we began the set with James Mason on guitar and keyboards, also featuring Justo Almario and Clarice Taylor. The title track from the 1977 album Rhythm of Life, reissued on CD by the Chiaroscuro label. You are listening to Jazz Progressions. I'm Jake Longwell. 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We'll begin our closing set of the hour with music of Matrix, a band formed in Wisconsin in the mid-70s. From their debut LP from 1976, Matrix 9, 9 in this case written as the Roman numeral IX, the band featuring three trumpet players, Jeff Peterangelo, Mike Hale, and Larry Darling, also Kurt Dietrich, trombone, Fred Sturm, valve trombone, Mike Bard on various reeds, John Harmon, electric piano, Randall Ferd, bass, and Gary Miller on drums. Here is the closing track of the LP, The Last Generation.

Concluding the hour with music from the debut solo recording of the late American electric bassist John Jaco Pastorius. The album self-titled Jaco Pastorius, released on Epic Records in 1976. And on that track, he was joined by Alex Darkey and Herbie Hancock on keyboards, Lenny White of Return to Forever on drums, and Don Elias on bells. We heard Continuum. Music from Weather Report before that, from their 1976 release Black Market, out on Columbia Records, with Joe Zawinul on various keyboards, Wayne Shorter on sax, yet again Jaco Pastorius on bass, and Chester Thompson on drums. We heard Gibraltar. And we began the set with Matrix, a fusion band hailing from the Midwest, from their debut LP from 1976, Matrix 9, the album combining fusion with science fiction concepts. We listened to The Last Generation. And that does it for this hour of the program. My name is Jake Longwell. Thank you, as always, for your company. I sincerely hope you enjoyed my selections. Please join me again when you can for another exploration of the wide and varied world of modern jazz. Jazz Progressions is distributed by Quality Radio Productions.

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2: 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It's called Resolution. 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Let's kick off the show today with a track from Kathy Cozens on Jazz Variations.

Jazz variations like nothing else. Wow. The late, great Danny Gatton. Song called Mothership. What an incredible guitar player he was. Wow. Boston Horns before that. It's In Your Face. We heard Redenbacher's Funkestra with Bump to Bump. Kathy Kozin starting the show today with Voodoo. How are you? I'm Tonia King. So glad to have you joining me. Don't forget, swing by our website and we'd love to hear from you. Make a request. Tell us where you're tuned in from. You can also check us out on Facebook and Instagram. The CD Spotlight is just ahead in the next hour. Let's keep it going now with Cornell Dupree.

jazz variations like nothing else. Larry Carlton and Deep Into It. Before that, Scary Pockets with their version of Bring It On Home featuring Joshua Radin and Hunter. What a very cool version of that tune. Alex Acuna in town, and we heard Cornell Dupree slipping in. I'm Tony Aking. Thanks for tuning in to Jazz Variations. Let's keep it going now. This is Joe Alterman on Jazz Variations.

jazz variations like nothing else. That's Pete Ayers doing an Alanis Morissette tune, Hand in My Pocket. Joe Alterman before that, Come On, Gone On, and Get That Church. We'll keep it going now. This is Eric Krasno on Jazz Variations.

0: Jazz variations like nothing else. Keb Moe, some Walkin' Blues. Duke Robillard, Someday After a While. It's Tony A. King. Hope you will hang out. The CD Spotlight is coming up. It's just ahead on Jazz Variation.
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0: 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I'm Tonia King. Today, I'm going to showcase the brand new release from pianist, composer, and producer Dan Siegel. This one is called Resolution. For the last 4.5 decades, he's been doing contemporary jazz and writing a lot of music for TV and film. Joining him on this project is Brian Bromberg, Jay Bellarose, Dean Parks, Greg Lees, and others. First track we'll check out is called Room to Move. This is new music in the CD Spotlight from Dan Siegel on Jazz Variations.

Jazz Variations, the CD Spotlight today, featuring the brand new release from keyboard player Dan Siegel. It's called Resolution. We just heard the title cut, Give or Take, and Room to Move. Joining Dan on the project is Brian Bromberg, Jade Bellarose, Dean Parks, Craig Lees, and more. 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

Jazz variations like nothing else. That is David Garfield's song called Shufflin' West Coast. Taj Mahal doing a classic G-Baby from his latest project called Savoy. Betty LaVette in there with Plan B and John Scofield. I don't need no doctor. I'm Tony Akin. Glad to have you tuning in. Hey, don't forget to check out our stream if you're in the mood for jazz variations. 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And then every weekday at 4 o'clock is a different CD spotlight. 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Let's keep it going now. This is Jeff Lorber on Jazz Variations.

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1: My.

jazz variations like nothing else. Jennifer Hartswick, great vocalist, song called Two-Way Mirror. Spyro Gyra with Ruled by Venus. We heard a classic from Al Green, I Can't Get Next to You, and Jeff Lorber Fusion with Sport Coat Makes Good. You know, we really are into bringing you an eclectic blend of music from around the globe. Would love to hear your feedback, so look forward to hearing from you on social media. We like to break the boundaries of jazz, if you will. Let's keep it going. Here is a very cool version of Sweet Georgia Brown from Lou Paolo on Jazz Variations.

0: Jazz Variations with Tierney Sutton and Things Are Swingin'. We heard Ollie Owen with Roots and Lou Palo with a pretty cool version of Sweet Georgia Brown. And that is Jazz Variations for this week. Thanks so much for tuning in. Hope you enjoyed the show. We'd love to hear from you. Facebook, Instagram, or right at our website. And we're streaming 24/7. Our theme was written and performed by Donnie Yance. And until next time, I'm Tonia King. Thanks so much for joining me on Jazz Variations. You've been listening to Jazz Variations on Iowa's Jazz Station, 88.3 KCCK, Cedar Rapids and Iowa City.
1: 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I'm Jake Longwell with another hour of smooth jazz and beyond. Opening the hour with the sax of Ed Kaye from his Twilight release, here is Love After Dark.

Wrapping up our first set of the hour with Pieces of a Dream. Watch Your Step, the name of the track from the CD All In. Pianist and singer Dennis Rowland before that with music from the Great American Songbook. Detour Ahead from his CD Get Here. Keyboardist Richard Souther back there as well. City Lights, Western Sky from his 12 Tribes CD. And we began the set and also the hour with Ed Kaye on sax. Love After Dark, the name of the track from the CD Twilight. We'll begin this set of Lake Air music with Canadian sax man John Nugent and a track from his self-titled John Nugent CD. I first heard this song on the Dave Grusin album Out of the Shadows. It's She Could Be Mine, and it's part of the unique sound of Lake Air.

That's music from Kim Scott on flute from her album Free to Be, with Jonathan Fritzen guesting on piano for the track Emerge. Patty Austin on vocals before that. Don't Go Away, the name of the track, from the In and Out of Love CD. Keyboardist Guire Webb before that, with Eugene Friesen guesting on cello. Snows of Pennsylvania, a very appropriate track as Guire is a native of the Keystone State, from his New Frontier release. And we began that set with John Nugent on soprano sax, She Could Be Mine, from his self-titled John Nugent CD. You are tuned to Lake Air, Smooth Jazz and Beyond, from Quality Radio Productions. I'm Jake Longwell. 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If you'd like the playlist or streaming audio for this episode, it's Lake Air Program 2302. We'll begin our closing set of the hour with guitarist Larry Carlton from his Discovery release. This is March of the Jazz Angels.

0: Wrapping up the hour with some vintage tracks from pioneers of the contemporary jazz genre, that last piece from the Yellow Jackets and their self-titled debut LP, we heard It's Almost Gone. David Sanborn on sax before that with...
1: Stardate, September 12th. The roster of constellations includes some weird and wonderful creatures. There's a dragon, a unicorn, and two centaurs. But perhaps the weirdest of all is Capricornus, the sea goat. It's half goat and half fish. It's associated with the god Pan, who was half goat and half man. The story says that he was about to be attacked by the monster Typhon, so he jumped into the water to escape. At the same time, he tried to transform himself into a fish to speed his getaway, but he botched the spell and turned his human half into a fish, but kept the half that was a goat. The constellation is low in the southeast as darkness falls at this time of year. Its brightest stars form a wide triangle. None of the sea goat stars is all that bright, though, so you need a fairly dark sky to make them out. The brightest forms the left point of the triangle. It's known as Deneb Algidi, the tail of the goat. It's actually a system of at least two stars. One is about twice as big and heavy as the sun and shines several times brighter. The other is a lot like the sun. The stars orbit each other about once a day. As they do, each one passes in front of the other for a bit. When the fainter star crosses the brighter one, the system's overall brightness drops by about a quarter. That's just enough for a skilled observer to notice with the eye alone. A slight flicker in one of the night sky's oddest creatures. We have more skywatching tips and much more about the cosmos in Stardate magazine. Details at stardate.org. I'm Billy Henry.
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0: I'm John Pizzarelli.
1: I'm Jessica Mulaski.
0: And we just heard from Solves the Swinging Riddle. That was Rosemary Clooney and Shine on Harvest Moon. Here we are in September.
1: Oh my gosh, it's been beautiful, you know.
0: What would you like to play, Jessica?
1: Well, I'm a little bit longer. I was thinking about, for some reason, I was in my physical therapy and they were playing Gene Kelly. Singing in the Rain, and I thought, man, he's a real triple threat.
0: Mm-hmm.
1: You know, as they say, an actor, dancer, singer. Mm-hmm. I mean, it's a Broadway term called triple threat, and he really is. And I just thought I would do a little in and out of the show today, some triple threats that have been famous for years and years, and some not so famous. So anyway, here's Gene Kelly singing in the Rain.
0: On Radio Deluxe.

0: Gene Kelly and Singing in the Rain. I remember the first time I saw that movie, I was at the University of Tampa. Mm-hmm. And it must have been like a Saturday afternoon, and my roommate was out, and he had a TV, and I was watching the TV, and I was like, what is this?
1: He is extraordinary in it.
0: Yeah.
1: Extraordinary.
0: And the movie's really terrific. It's one of the great movies, too, with Donald O'Connor and Debbie Reynolds. It's just... And I think Judy Holliday. There's somebody like
1: I don't
0: Judy
1: really
0: Holliday.
1: Remember anything about it. I guess it's been a really long time since I actually saw it. But
0: we should watch it again.
1: I was struck by that, just listening, you know, sometimes just listening to somebody. And, you know, my whole thought always is dancers are like the most musical people because they embody it, you know. So, you know, Fred Astaire, what a great singer he was.
0: Oh, yeah.
1: And this is a person you wouldn't think of as being a great singer. But she certainly is a triple threat across the board, and I wish I'd ever gotten to see her perform live because everybody just says. But here's Gwen Verdon from the original cast of Sweet Charity singing If They Could See Me Now.
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0: Gwen Verdant and If They Could See Me Now.
1: Cy Coleman and Dorothy Fields, I believe.
0: I believe you're right. I'm John Pizzarelli. You are?
1: Jessica Malasky.
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0: Segment two from high atop Lexington Avenue began with Tata Taka Uno from an album called Get My Mojo Back, and that was Isn't This Gate Working?
1: Well, you guys were at enough gates the last month or
0: sure
1: so.
0: We were very many gates and many places, so we were all playing all over the place. And we ran into Kat Edmondson, who hears our show in Kingston, New York.
1: Along with Land of Matt and Munisteri.
0: Yes, it is. Who I believe is on this record. I was trying to find the info, but I quickly wrote it down. The album is Old Fashioned Girl, and here's a song called How's About It, Baby?
1: I like this record.
0: Yeah, it's a good record. Kat Edmondson on Radio Deluxe.

Tonight's a double feature. First one is the sun recedes. Second one is called when the stars come out. It's

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1: Kat Edmondson and How's About It Baby from an album called Old Fashioned Girl. 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
2: And the idea that a singer and a dancer could be a good singer and actor. And I don't think anybody could do all three as well as Gregory Hines. And I remember seeing this show, Jelly's Last Jam, George Wolfe. It was the first time I ever saw George Wolfe, great director George Wolfe. I think he wrote the book as well. It's about Jelly Wolfe Morton, yep. The life of Jelly Wolfe. And it was just extraordinary. And Savion Glover, but you know, he would move from the piano, Gregory Hines, and then start tap dancing. But he was also singing, and this is a song that he sings with Tanya Pinkins, the great Tanya Pinkins, from Jelly's Last Jam, and it's called Last Chance Blues.
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0: And when we get back from the break, I will tell you my Gregory Hines story.
1: Oh, okay. Doesn't everyone have one?
0: Yes, I'm John Pizzarelli. You are.
1: Jessica Malasky.
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0: Segment 3 from high atop Lexington Avenue. I'm John Pizzarelli along with...
1: I'm Jessica Malasky. So what's your Gregory Hines story?
0: So it'll lead into us playing a Bobby Short record. Bobby Short was celebrating either his 60th or 65th birthday... in Sutton Place, around 57th off of First Avenue, when he lived there. And he asked Bucky and me, my father and
1: Were you at his apartment?
0: Yes. He was asked us to come to the apartment where he was having a party. Everyone dressed in tuxedos and long gowns and everything. And he served picnic food, like fried chicken and sides and everything. It was just great. And everybody was just eating, sitting on the floor. They were somewhere. And everyone dressed up immaculately. So at one point, Bobby just did one of those, okay, everyone, John and Bucky and John Pizzarelli are going to play for us. And we set up, got a little amplifier. And I was sitting on a hassock, I remember. And Bucky real close to me and just shoulder to shoulder people all over, except for a little space in front of us where, you know, there was just enough room for air. And everybody's sitting around listening. So we started to play Three Little Words. And we go, bah, bah, bah, bah, and it's our big flag waver right off the bat. I'm sure it was the first number. It might have been the third. Anyway, as we were playing, there's a middle thing. There's a little thing we called, Bucky always called Zoom Zoom, where we go, zoom, zoom, zoom, zoom, zoom, zoom. We play chords, and it's like, and it goes,
1: builds, yeah.
0: Builds up, and then new key, Three Little Words. So we're going, zoom, zoom, zoom, zoom, zoom, zoom. And we go, and then we go, zip, three little. And as that happened, I felt this thing, this presence, like almost as if this person jumped over my head onto the small space in front of us and start to dance to the last chorus of Three Little Words. And the song ended. We go, Three Little Words. And this person who jumped over my head danced the last 32 bars of the song, and we went digga digga digga digga, and he turned right at me and he pointed his finger at me, and I looked, and it was Gregory Hines.
1: Wow.
0: And it still moves me. It was so wonderful.
1: I mean, New York is crazy like that, isn't it?
0: And everybody
1: the
0: went
1: rooms
0: crazy.
1: That you end up in.
0: I'm just like, oh my God.
1: But he was just he was extraordinary, a performer.
0: In every way.
1: In every way, yeah.
0: Yes.
1: Beautiful.
0: Oh.
1: Yeah. Wow.
0: This is terrific.
1: I really enjoyed that. And guess what? I don't have a Gregory Hines story.
0: Well, I have
1: a Duncan Hines story.
0: Well, we'll play Bobby Short right now from an album called Nobody Else But Me and a song called Where's That Rainbow? Rodgers and Hart on Radio Deluxe.
1: That's a good song.

0: Bobby Short and Where's That Rainbow from an album called Nobody Else But Me. It's a wonderful record. And they didn't credit the guitar player who played the verse with them, but it's wonderful.
1: We're going to be standing in that hallowed ground very soon.
0: Before you know it.
1: Yeah.
0: Well, and we were New York's beloved cabaret couple. Now.
1: I think that's what they said in the New York Times. I heard this woman, so you know, you can always tell in rooms like that, you know, when people are kind of with you because they're so close, but you don't want to stare at anybody. But I heard this woman, we did the Stephen Sondheim, Hal Prince show the last time. I heard this woman sort of giggling and whatever. And at the end, when we walked back to the bar, it was Betty Buckley. And I said, oh my God, I am so glad I didn't know you were here because, you know, she's extraordinary. She's one of my heroes.
0: Yes. Well,
1: couldn't have been nicer.
0: I did hear a rumor. I did a track with Jane Monheit for a Christmas record.
1: Oh, nice.
0: And she was saying to me, I hear that the Oak Room is opening again.
1: Well, that would be wonderful.
0: Yeah.
1: You want to hear a little Nat King Cole sing Lost April with George Shearing?
0: Yes. Mm-hmm. So here's Nat King Cole and George Shearing and Lost April on Radio Deluxe.

0: That's always been one of my favorite records, the record that Nat Cole made with George Shearing.
1: It's perfect.
0: And that was Lost April from that record.
1: Not that many people have recorded that song. You did.
0: I did with George Shearing.
1: Mm-hmm.
0: It's a great song. Actually, yeah. You know what? It was the original A-side of a single. It was supposed to be the single. The flip side, of course, was Nature Boy. And hence, Lost April getting lost.
1: Yeah, wow.
0: But it's a wonderful song. Well, I wanted to play Sandy Stewart, Bill Charlap's mom. This is Bill Charlap and Sandy Stewart.
1: We saw them at the Oak Room. Wonderful.
0: Yes, we did.
1: Years ago with your mom and dad.
0: Yes, we did. So from her album, Something to Remember, here is I Thought About You. Sandy Stewart on Radio Deluxe.

0: Sandy Stewart and Bill Charlap, and that was Sandy singing I Thought About You, Jimmy Van Heusen and Johnny Mercer. I'm John Pizzarelli.
1: I'm Jessica Mulaski.
0: And this is Radio
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Have you seen the well-to-do up and down Park Avenue on that famous thoroughfare with their noses in the air? High hats and arrow collars, white spats and lots of dollars, spending every dime for a wonderful time. Now if you're blue and you don't know where to go to, why don't you go where fashion sits? Putting on Ritz. 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Putting on Ritz.

0: segment four began with a great Fred Astaire record.
1: I mean, you can't talk about Triple Threats without talking about Fred Astaire, who did it all. And I believe that's Oscar Peterson. You can hear him kind of mumbling, right?
0: Oh, you can hear everything going on
1: yeah.
0: in that.
1: It's like, a great record.
0: That's a great record of putting on the Ritz.
1: But, you know, we were saying the musicality of a dance. I mean, he's a great tap dancer, obviously. So he lands those consonants just exactly where they're supposed to be
0: and
1: percussively go.
0: He introduced those songs.
1: Yeah.
0: You know, it's interesting. I was with the saxophone player on that record is a man named Flip Phillips, and who also played made his mark with Woody Herman. And my father and I were sitting with Flip Phillips in Denver some millions of years, 1985 or 84. And he had on this beautiful gold ID bracelet that said Flip Phillips on it. And I was looking at it and I was like, man, I said, I don't mean to interrupt you two guys talking the jazz, but that is a gorgeous little bit of business on your wrist. Where'd you get that? He said, well, we made this record with Fred Astaire. And he said, when it was all done, him, Barney Kessel, Oscar Peterson, Ray Brown, I think Buddy Rich. Oh, no, Alvin Stoller's on drums, Charlie Shavers. They all got a little box and had ID bracelets, 24-karat gold.
1: Did the studio give it to him or the...
0: And on the back, it said, best wishes.
1: Fred Astaire?
0: Fred, thank you so much.
1: I jumped in your story. Sorry.
0: That's right, but it was interesting that you were interested in that.
1: How generous.
0: So, and everybody got... there's also another... interesting part of the story that ended later that I'll tell you off the air.
1: Okay.
0: But it was so beautiful that he gave them all that. I always was like, that would be a sweet gift to give to guys. So that
1: people don't wear them anymore.
0: I know. It's so. It was so beautiful, too. So anyway, that was...
1: I think it's for, you know, maybe at a certain age you start to forget who you are.
0: Well, you know, speaking of certain ages, here is one of the great young piano players on the planet who I get the opportunity to work with. As much as I can, as well as Tata Taka Uno, this is Isaiah J. Thompson from his album Composed in Color and High Fly, IJT on Radio Deluxe.

0: Isaiah J. Thompson, and High Fly. It's a Randy Weston song from an album called Composed in Color. He's tearing it up. There's a thing called Young Bloods on NPR that he's going to be a part
1: of. Yeah, he got a Tiny Desk concert, which is millions of people watch those. And rightly so. He's just a stellar young man, and he's a brilliant musician.
0: Yes, he is. And I thought to close out the first half, we know there's nothing like a little song from Calendar Girl, Julie London's record. And here she is singing September in the Rain, Julie London on Radio Deluxe.

0: Julie London from her album Calendar Girl and September in the Rain. I am John Pizzarelli. You are?
1: I'm Jessica Mulaski.
0: This has been the first half of
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0: It's the second half of Radio Deluxe from high atop Lexington Avenue, and that was...
1: That is from a record called Swingin' Miss D. That's Miss Dinah Washington singing, making whoopee. She's making whoopee out of whoopee.
0: Well, she's just great.
1: It's so right there, that sound, right in the front of her face. Yeah. It's just remarkable.
0: It cuts through anything. Yeah. We were saying a couple of weeks ago, we were at Joe Allen's, and we just go, wow, does she sound great. Yeah. Heard it over the speakers.
1: So we've been playing Triple Threats today.
0: Mm-hmm.
1: Was there something you wanted to play?
0: Oh no, I'm listening to you.
1: And there's the Triple Threat on Broadway is still very much present because these kids are coming out. They come out of these, programs now like University of Michigan and Carnegie Mellon and all these places where they have such mad skills, but.
0: I went to Honeydew Mellon. It was a wonderful school.
1: This young man named Tony Yazbek.
0: He is fantastic.
1: He did On the Town was like, I don't know what year it was, like 2014, I think it was, like maybe 8 years ago. Yeah. Anyway, and this is, of course, the Bernstein and Comden and Green.
0: Yeah.
1: Lonely Town. Mm-hmm. Not only did he dance like a dream during the whole thing, and then he sang, turned around and sang like this. Here's Tony Yazbek singing Lonely Town.
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2: I beg your pardon, ladies. Can you tell me how to get to Carnegie Hall? I beg your pardon, sir. Can you tell me where Carnegie Hall is?

0: Tony Azbeck and Lonely Town
1: from On the Town.
0: Yeah, that's just fantastic. I remember seeing that. He was just he was in the Hal Prince show too.
1: Mm-hmm.
0: It was so great in that.
1: Yeah,
0: because he had to play like all those parts.
1: All the parts. Yeah,
0: it was just amazing all the parts that he covered. I did mention a few weeks ago that we have a group of guys who
1: eat lox.
0: We eat lox and bagels at Barney Greengrass once a month if we're lucky when we're all in town. And the group was sitting at its usual table, and in walked Loudon Wainwright III. And we were like, "What are you doing?" He goes, "Well, I'm just waiting for a table." And he sat down in the queue. And we said, "Why doesn't he eat with us?" So we said, come on and eat with us. So he ate with us. And I kept telling him how much I love the record I'd Rather Lead a Band is. And I thought we'd play Heart and Soul from that album. Loudon Wainwright III with Vince Giordano and the Nighthawks, and Heart and Soul on Radio Deluxe.

0: Loudon Wainwright III, and Heart and Soul from an album called I'd Rather Lead a Band. That's Vince Giordano and the Nighthawks accompanying him.
1: They used to play on 46th Street in that place.
0: And they were at Sophia's, I think.
1: Right across from Schubert Alley. Yeah.
0: I also take a moment here to, this past week. Will it be this past week? Yes, whenever this airs, it'll have been a while back. My son celebrated his birthday, and we managed to have a crazy night. So we ended up in a bar. We were playing basketball.
1: Bar on the Upper East Side.
0: It was one of the great nights.
1: Hadn't been there in almost 40 years.
0: Yeah. It really was an exciting time.
1: And we know how to have fun.
0: Yeah, it was a great night out, and I wish my son many happy returns, right?
1: I just can't believe it.
0: Well, anyway, I'm John Fitzcarelli. You are?
1: Jessica Malasky.
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1: I just want to play this song because a couple of years ago, I was right before we were going to do the Carlisle, and I was walking through a grocery store, and I heard this song that I've heard my whole life long, a million times, and it just stopped my tracks.
0: Mm-hmm.
1: When she said, "I'm getting children get older, and I'm getting older too." So that song, Landslide.
0: Yeah.
1: So here's Stacey Kent. She recorded it for a record called Breakfast on the Something Train. I can't read my own.
0: Can you read your writing?
1: The Morning Train.
0: Stacey Kent.
1: Stacey Kent.
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0: Stacey Kent and Landslide. That's a good song.
1: It is a great song.
0: It's, you know, it's also part of the idea that the great American songbook hasn't ended.
1: No.
0: There's great songs out there, and when they get translated into what we would call our language, or the language of the great American songbook, that's what

0: find fascinating. Yeah. The way people have done that. Curtis Steigers does that really well. You have done that wonderfully.
1: Well, yeah, I mean, I particularly think...
0: Van Hampton Calloway.
1: I think Paul Simon particularly. I mean, those songs are stellar songs. When you start to break them down, you know,
0: yeah.
1: We did Hearts and Bones over the years, and Boy in the Bubble.
0: Right.
1: You know, when you take them out of the actual arrangement that he was doing, and you just sing it, and those lyrics, people say, what the heck is that?
0: Right. That's the beauty of it. Yeah. Those songs are, and it has to do also, I believe, with a good song. If you don't have a good song to start with, when you strip it down like that, then you really go, gee, it's not that good a song.
1: Well, certain especially things. With popular music, when I mean like post-Beatles music, is that the production started to become the thing.
0: Yeah, and more about the drum sound than the lyric.
1: Yeah, exactly. So if you strip it away, but you know, as we say in the theater, darling, if it's not on the page, it's not on the stage.
0: Yes. Well, there you have it. And that was from Jessica Mulaski. If it's her new memoir, if it's not on the page, it's not on the stage. Well, here she is, Jessica Mulaski singing Make Believe
1: on
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1: Larry Goldings.
0: Larry Goldings played the piano, and Don Sobeski orchestrated that with this little string quartet. And I remember the first time I played that record for John Clayton on a bus driving through Germany. And I remember when that finished, he took his headphones off and was like, what the hell was that? Because he had done some arrangements on that. So he just ended up listening to the record. And what Mr. Goldings and Mr. Sobeski came up with, it was truly wonderful. As on top of a luscious, delicious vocal.
1: I didn't need that.
0: I'm John Pizzarelli.
1: Jessica Mulaski.
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4: 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Awfully nice.

0: Segment 7 from high atop Lexington Avenue began with Joao Gilberto from Amoroso, and that was wonderful.
1: Such a record.
0: Isn't it great?
1: Oh, my gosh.
0: Just never stops, that record.
1: Nope, just keeps going.
0: Just fantastic.
1: So we've been playing. Are we going to a break?
0: No, we're
1: we just came back from a break.
0: Just came back from break.
1: Where am I? Who am I? since the, you know, pandemic, we were up in the country with our dear friends Brooks. Our dear Miss Brooks Schmanskas, and we've started playing cornhole, which is this game where you pick these little sacks and you throw them
0: at the board with a hole in
1: it. And you guys have gotten incredibly competitive to the point where some of the members of the group are actually watching competitive cornhole on television.
0: Yeah, and practicing.
1: And practicing.
0: At late at night, yes.
1: Yeah, and it's hilarious. But anyway, I don't know why I started talking about that, but you were playing your Sinatra at 50, and Joe Beam at 50.
0: Oh, yeah, yeah.
1: You came up on the Spotify outside, and I was like, wow, this is a really beautiful record. And there was a song that you wrote called She's So Sensitive. It was one of the first songs you ever wrote, right?
0: I actually wrote the song in 1984.
1: Right.
0: The melody.
1: It sort of circled around and you never, it almost finished, but it was never quite there.
0: Yeah, you know, I had the song and I thought, I loved the title and I loved the song and I was thinking, gee, and I think you may have heard it and said, boy, you could just doctor that lyric up a little bit. You got yourself an idea of a song.
1: And you didn't divorce me.
0: No, I thought, well, you know, go for it. Because I always liked the melody and I liked the little groove of the song and everything.
1: So anyway, I was sitting there, you know, removed from it all these years later, of course, distracted by the cornhole. And I thought, this is a nice song. You know, the songs that we've written, this is kind of a nice, like, homage to that Jobim-esque bossa nova. And I thought I would play it for the people now.
0: Well, look at
1: John Pizzarelli. A composition by the two of us.
0: Mm-hmm.
1: She's So Sensitive.
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0: That was yours truly, and She's So Sensitive. I just find it's amazing that I wrote that song as a 24-year-old person, and a long time later, it would be like 31 years later, you put that lyric to it and made it work.
1: Huh. Well, you never know. Don't throw anything away, right?
0: No, that's the thing. I always listen to them, and I always go, well, this one could work. Maybe if I, you know, get it to Mulaski.
1: Well, I mean, look at Richard Rodgers. He wrote songs at camp. That became hits how many years
0: later? Arthur Schwartz, yeah.
1: Arthur
0: Schwartz and Larry Hart.
1: Arthur Schwartz and Larry Hart.
0: That's what you were thinking.
1: Yeah, Rodgers and Hart, that's what I was thinking.
0: But it's so interesting. Well, nevertheless, more music after the break. I'm John Pizzarelli. You are?
1: Jessica Mulaski.
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1: So during the break, you went over to get your guitar.
0: I did.
1: To illustrate what we were just talking about with the Arthur Schwartz, Larry Hart.
0: So everybody knows, I guess I'll have to change my plan. I should have realized there'd be another man. You know that mm-hmm. song. Arthur Schwartz and Howard Dietz. And the point that Jessica was making was that the melody was written at Brant Lake Camp by the counselor, Arthur Schwartz, they were writing songs for a show at the camp, and they needed a lyric, so they went to one of the other counselors and said, would you write this lyric? And the other counselor was Larry Hart.
1: That's crazy.
0: So the original lyric is, I like to lie awake in bed. Right after taps, I pull the flaps above my head.

0: Smile. That's the original song.
1: Wow.
0: So there you go.
1: This is so educational. These are the fun facts and educational.
2: I like to throw at you.
1: You used to. You were a camp counselor for many years. Every once in a while, you'll be walking down Park Avenue, and a grown man, a middle-aged man, will point to you, and you'll say, "Yes, thank you."
0: I'm Uncle Pizza.
1: Yeah, Uncle Pizza at Night's Day Camp.
0: I was the only. That's the only other job I ever had. Was as a
1: besides
0: camp
1: a musician.
0: Besides a musician, I did the summers from 1957 through 1998.
1: People will believe you.
0: Well, I was there.
1: But you did some fun recording.
0: From 1968 to 1985.
1: You had a group called the Punchlines, right?
0: My group was the Punchlines when I was a senior counselor. And my junior counselor was Reese Trucks. And I remember we just said, we're not going to name our group. I have the kids usually vote. I said, we'll be no vote. I said, we're calling our group the Punchlines. And they're like, what? So that's the name of a group, and here's our cheer. And we would walk around, and I'd say, Punchlines. They'd say, yay. And I'd say, take my wife. And they'd go, please.
1: I'm sure their parents were thrilled with that when you got home. What you got?
0: I have George Van Epps, the man who invented the seven-string guitar, playing Sweet Lorraine on that said guitar with Paul Weston. George Van Epps and Sweet Lorraine on Radio Deluxe.

0: That was George Van Epps and Sweet Lorraine on Radio Deluxe. What do you got, Malasky?
1: Well, come on. It wouldn't be a show without a little Catherine Russell. This is a great song called Blue Turning Gray Over You. I think it's a Fats Waller song. Catherine Russell from Harlem on My Mind.
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0: Catherine Russell, Blue Turning Gray Over You. And what do you got? You have this great Harry Connick record to close out
1: with. This is the record that, like, started kind of everything, really, when you think about it.
0: When he made the record after It Had to Be You, this was his first big
1: record. He won the Grammy for it. Yeah. I think it was Shaman was one of the producers, probably most of the arrangements.
0: Mm-hmm.
1: And it's just full-out great
0: big band
1: music. Harry Connick singing, We Are In Love.
0: Harry Connick Jr. on Radio Deluxe.

0: to the strains of The Last Train Home. That was Harry Connick Jr.
1: What fun.
0: That's a great record.
1: It's been a pleasure, Mr. Pizzarelli, as always.
0: Thank you very much. Yes.
1: Hope everybody has a happy and healthy week, and we'll see you next week.
0: There you go. I'm John Pizzarelli, and you have been...
1: I have been Jessica Malowski.
0: This has been Radio Deluxe.

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1: This is Bob Nodjox and Sax Soiree, another program in the shortlist series of my favorite saxophonists. In my opinion, there's no more elegant and beautiful sound on a saxophone than that of Johnny Hodges. It's not only a readily identifiable voice, but one that can carry both beauty and pain at the same time. Hodges, of course, was one of the mainstays in the Duke Ellington Orchestra. He played with Duke virtually all his career. Ellington, in turn, rewarded Hodges by writing some gorgeous settings, which allowed the saxophonist ample time to create.

Johnny Hodges and the Duke Ellington Orchestra with Passion Flower. Johnny Hodges' sound on the alto saxophone is at once sensuous and steadfast. His trademark glissando, slowly rising from the low to high register, is one of the most distinctive sounds in all of jazz. It was, in effect, his signature. He was particularly excellent on ballads and literally defined the sound of the Ellington Orchestra's ballads. As you will hear, he was an equally effective but underrated blues player. One of Duke Ellington's minor hits featured Hodges, and it was titled Jeep's Blues. When the swing craze was at its height, and Benny Goodman was the king of swing, and Count Basie, Artie Shaw, Tommy Dorsey, and Jimmy Lunsford all had hits, Ellington's fortunes were modest. He had no major records during that period. His music was not written to be easily assimilated. Instead, from 1936 to 38, Ellington made a remarkable 5 dozen small group recordings, and Jeep's Blues was the only jukebox hit at the lot. Still, they became classics in their own right, complementing the concurrent big band compositions Crescendo in Blue, Diminuendo in Blue, and the famous Caravan. Here is Jeep's Blues, the title reflecting one of Johnny Hodges' nicknames, the other was Rabbit, with Duke Ellington in 1938.

Johnny Hodges was, with Benny Carter and perhaps Willie Smith, the most influential saxophonist of the swing era. Along with Carter and bop innovator Charlie Parker, Hodges is one of the most important solo stars in the entire history of jazz music. The versatile Hodges was the master of ballads, could express the blues, but could be overtly swinging, too. Ellington's band wasn't all moody. It could cook. Here's Hodges on an early 1940s Duke Ellington Orchestra hot tune.

The Jeep is Jumping with Duke Ellington in 1938. In the early 1950s, Johnny Hodges left Duke Ellington and for several years fronted his own band. He was well recorded on the Verve label under Norman Granz and managed a hit tune, Castle Rock, which did not feature his work, but that of tenor saxophonist Al Sears. However, the demands of going it alone did not suit him, and he returned to the Ellington fold in 1955. Certainly it was a joyous occasion when he did. Still, recordings of his band included such stalwarts as trumpeter Shorty Baker, former Ellington section mate Ben Webster, trombonist Lawrence Brown, and even a young John Coltrane. Here's a sample of some early 50s independent Johnny Hodges with vocalist Al Hibbler.

One of the real delights in the Johnny Hodges discography are the series of recordings that he cut with Hammond organist Wild Bill Davis, which spanned the decade of the 60s. These sessions were always swinging affairs, which sometimes included guests like trombonist Lawrence Brown or guitarist Grant Green. Issued on both RCA Victor and Verve, they are never less than enjoyable. One of my favorites is this version of Drop Me Off in Harlem from the mid-60s.

When Johnny Hodges returned to Ellington, he was with him until his death in 1970 of a heart attack. Some of my favorite Ellington of the mid-60s features Hodges' identifiable sound. From Ellington 66, here is a popular tune of the day with a characteristic Dukean arrangement. Even lesser music shines with Hodges' lovely tones.

Johnny Hodges, premier jazz saxophonist, with the formula-ridden big band music of Lawrence Welk. On the surface, it would seem that this would be an outlandish combination, but in reality it makes perfect sense. Welk always loved beautiful music. His arrangements, often with strings, emphasized the sweet aspect of American popular music. Hodges was the acknowledged master of the beautiful tones in jazz. Together, they produced some very pretty music in an orchestra augmented with strings and some concise arrangements. This may be a novelty item, but also illustrates the versatility of Johnny Hodges.

0: I met Johnny Hodges once, briefly. Duke Ellington's orchestra was passing through northern Wisconsin on the way to the Twin Cities, and I thought I'd have a chance to do some interviews to enhance my late Saturday night jazz show. It wasn't like an opportunity came along every week or even every month. The concert was at the high school, and Duke played the familiar tunes and tried out several new ones. At the intermission, I managed to catch up to Hodges in the hallway. He was a reticent interviewee. In fact, there was only a short, reluctant conversation. In retrospect, how could it be anything else? Here's a road-weary musician confronted by an inexperienced but enthusiastic young white guy hauling a 25-pound Wolensack reel-to-reel tape recorder and microphone, hoping for some words of wisdom. I retreated and took the second prize, a 15-minute conversation with Duke Ellington himself as he whiled away the break. Duke didn't want to be on tape either, but that enjoyable meeting is another story for another time. My memories of Johnny Hodges' liquid sound filling the hall are still strong in my book of memories.
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0: This is Bob Nodjox with another segment of the continuing Sax Soiree on the Shortlist series. Every time I hear Ben Webster, I have an image of a big bear of a man filling the room with sound. That 1959 recording of Time After Time is a perfect example of the warm and sentimental ballad style of Webster. By the end of his life, there was no one in jazz that could quite do those slow songs the way Ben Webster could. As he grew older, his tone and vibrato seemed to expand. There are times when he played, he only had to blow air and not even finger the keys. And odd as that may seem, the sounds he produced were expressive and appropriate to the task. Several years earlier, the late producer Norman Granz paired Webster with the magnificent pianist Art Tatum. With a discrete rhythm section, the two giants blended perfectly, making a classic album which was part of a small group series featuring Tatum. One could say it is a masterpiece, with the piano and saxophone nearly seamless, taking the listener on flights of fancy that are most satisfying.

My One and Only Love with Ben Webster and Art Tatum in 1956. Ben Webster was born in 1909 in Kansas City, which turned into a wide-open hot town under the Prendergast political machine just as he was in his teens. Even under Prohibition, there were booze joints everywhere, and jazz music was part of the scene. Aside from the town itself, the main instrumental influences for Ben Webster were Coleman Hawkins and Benny Carter. When very young, he was turned from piano to saxophone by Bud Johnson and later played in the Young Family Band, as in Lester Young's family. Once on the way, he created a persona on his own. He was a member of the storied Benny Moten Orchestra in 1932 and moved on to appear in orchestras led by some of the great names of the era, Fletcher Henderson, Andy Kirk, Benny Carter, Teddy Wilson, and Cab Calloway. Ben Webster had a real desire to play with the Duke Ellington band, but he was in Cab Calloway's orchestra at the time, and Duke would not raid another band. But he told Webster, "If you didn't have a job, I'd have to give you one." 6 months later, Webster left Calloway in Cleveland, went to Chicago without a job, and Duke Ellington was as good as his word.

Cottontail, a Duke Ellington composition featuring Ben Webster. Webster was with Ellington for 3 years, 1940 to 1943, as his first major tenor soloist. Ben Webster was one of the stars of the so-called Jimmy Blanton period, the orchestra that turned out so many standards and classics. When Webster left the band, he returned twice for short tenures, but unlike so many others, Harry Carney, Johnny Hodges, Paul Gonzales, who stayed with the band, Ben did not make a career of it. Instead, he worked on 52nd Street in New York as a featured player. In the mid to late 40s, 52nd Street was the hotbed of all kinds of jazz, swing, Dixie, and the new bop music. Webster was one of the first to notice the changing winds in the early 40s. He told all other saxophonists to listen to the up-and-coming Charlie Parker when Bird made his debut on the street. Later, Webster actually had Parker in his group for a time, but Charlie was unreliable, preferring to jam with others down the street after the first set. Webster disgustedly said, "He works here, but plays down the street."

Ben Webster in 1962. In the 1950s, Ben Webster's style was out of fashion. Bop, hard bop, and cool were in. Yet Norman Granz kept recording him. The late producer had a particular, if not to say peculiar, way of combining musicians in the studio. Granz recorded those players whose music he really admired, his favorites, if you will. It's something that all of us would do given the chance. Granz would put various combinations together to see what would happen. Often, wonderful things would occur. It was this way when Granz recorded Webster with strings. The great Charlie Parker had already done that and made it okay for a jazzman to do strings when Webster did his string album. And besides, his way of playing ballads was becoming noticed and admired.

What Am I Here For? Ben Webster with strings arranged by Ralph Burns. In the late 1950s and early 1960s, Webster's rich, breathy tenor tones graced albums by such diverse people as arrangers Oliver Nelson and Michel Legrand, and singer Joe Stafford. In 1964, Webster moved to Copenhagen, Denmark, and slid into retirement, playing when he pleased during the last decade of his life. Ben Webster was not the most influential of saxophonists, though Lou Tobacco, Scott Hamilton, and Archie Shepp learned from him. And Webster was not the most flexible player. He was a swing musician through and through, with virtually unchanged style throughout his career. The legacy of Ben Webster is one of musicianship and joy of an instrumental sound. Play virtually any Ben Webster recording, and you will be transported to a place that warms the heart.

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Saul Looper up, just checking in for another Saturday morning jazz on this beautiful Saturday morning. I'll be with you until 12 noon. That was Nate Smith, the great drummer from 2025's album called Live Action, featuring the great guitarist Lionel Lueke. Magic Dance is the name of that tune. All right, well, let's tell you what we got coming up in the first half hour, 45 minutes of Saturday Morning Jazz. We're going to hear from Chuck Mangione, Spyro Gyra, a group called Stuff, also a trumpeter from New Orleans named Nicholas Payton. 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The concert will open with Fanfare for the Common Man by American composer Aaron Copland, George Gershwin's Piano Concerto in F, featuring Grammy Award-winning pianist Michelle Kahn, and Dvorak's New World Symphony, Saturday, September 19th, at the Paramount Theater in Cedar Rapids, and Sunday, September 20th, at Foxman Concert Hall in Iowa City. More information and tickets at orchestraiowa.org. Thank you for joining me on Saturday Morning Jazz. I wanted to send out a special greeting to my family and to everyone who celebrates Rosh Hashanah, Lashana Tova, from everybody here at KCCK and Kirkwood Community College.

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Saturday Morning Jazz right here on 88.3 KCCK, your jazz oasis in high definition. That is a group called Stuff, and they were popular back in the 1970s, made up of mostly session musicians, Richard T on keyboard, Steve Gadd on drums, and Eric Gale on guitar. They had a revolving cast of top-notch musicians. We just heard a tune called Reflections of Divine Love. 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

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That was Spyro Gyra from Morning Dance, and that album came out in 1979 with that was called Song for Lorraine. Before that, a group called Jinky Bays and a funky little number called A Trip to the Dentist, as we are working our way through hour number one right here at Saturday Morning Jazz. Saul Luparoff with you as always. And KCCK is supported by Performing Arts in Iowa, Hancher Auditoriums. 2026-2027 season includes an exciting jazz lineup featuring Joshua Redman, Braxton Cook, the Billy Hart Quartet, and Joel Ross's Good Vibes will perform at Club Hancher, while Snarky Puppy will play on the main stage. And for the holidays, the Preservation Hall Jazz Band and the Stella Cole Quartet will perform. Tickets can be purchased at hancher.uiowa.edu. 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All right, coming up in the next set, let's call it the next hour. We've got new releases from Mike Clark, a brand new album just released in August called Time Without Beginning, featuring Eddie Henderson, Craig Handy, SEA, and Patrice Russian. Also a track from the new album from a group called The Breaks, featuring Stanton Moore, Eddie Roberts, Robert Walter. Also, we'll hear something new from Joey Alexander. However, right now, by request, here is Chuck Mangione.

all that jazz. From Kirkwood Community College, 88.3 KCCK, that is the latest album from the ageless Mike Clark, 79 years young. And the new album is entitled Time Without Beginning, featuring Eddie Henderson, trumpet, Patrice Rushen, piano, SEA on bass, and Craig Handy, saxophone, led by Mike Clark. That was Beauty and the Beast, written by Wayne Shorter. Good morning, everybody. It's it's good to have you along on Saturday Morning Jazz. If you ever hear a great song on KCCK, but miss the title, our playlist is posted on our website. 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

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That is John Batiste and his album from 2024 called Beethoven Blues, with his own unique arrangement of Für Elise. As we wrap things up on hour number one, Saturday Morning Jazz, here is a group called The Breaks.

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Saturday Morning Jazz, 88.3. KCCK, that's brand new from Antonio Adolfo. And a tune entitled Journey to the Interior, that is from the brand new album just released called Balios. Saturday Morning Jazz with yours truly, Saul Luparoff. Let's take a look at the concert calendar. Well, tonight at the Opus Concert Cafe in downtown Cedar Rapids for the first time ever, Dennis McMurrin from 7 until 9 p.m. Daddy-O's first ever gig at the Opus Concert Cafe. Also, the Iowa Women's Jazz Orchestra Sextet will be performing at the Amana Performing Arts Center in Amana, 7:30 until 9:30 p.m. and at the Old Neighborhood Pub in Cedar Rapids from 6 until 9, catch the Merrill Miller Trio. KCCK's concert calendar lists jazz and blues events in Iowa as well as major Midwest cities when you're in the mood for live music around town or on the road. 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Coming up, we're going to hear from Galactic and a group that I know you're going to like called Coco Roco. But right now, here is a tune called Church, and this is Galactic on 88.3 KCCK Saturday Morning Jazz.

0: Your Jazz Oasis in high definition. Your Saturday morning Jazz Oasis, that is. 88.3 KCCK. Saturday morning Jazz, that is a band called Coco Roco. And a tune called Da Do Da. I'm not kidding. Da Do Da. Before that, a track from Galactic, starring one of my favorite drummers from New Orleans, Mr. Stanton Moore. And we will continue with good music from Duran Jones and The Indications. The Tate Jackson Trio also is coming up, but right now, here is this morning's Clean Up Your Act.
1: New research on climate change finds that a hotter planet could interfere with sleep. I'm George Dorman with Clean Up Your Act. It turns out that there's a just right nighttime temperature for sleeping, and it's in the 50s. When it's hotter than that, people lose sleep even if they're used to hot weather. And that ideal nighttime temperature is getting more elusive as the planet heats up. According to new analysis from the research group Climate Central, hot nights cost the average person about 56 hours of sleep per year, about a full week's worth of sleep. Christina Dahl is Climate Central's lead scientist.
2: We found that more than 10% of that sleep loss on hot nights is attributable to climate change, and that's primarily caused by burning fossil fuels like coal, oil, and gas.
1: Climate Central meteorologist Shel Winkley says it isn't just about feeling rested.
3: It affects our mood, our focus, our immune systems, even our heart health. So when nights keep getting warmer, it's not just about tossing and turning. It's a public health issue playing out while we're just trying to get a wink of sleep.
1: The researchers say the best sleep aid is burning fewer fossil fuels. I'm George.

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Well, coming up, we are going to hear from Joey Alexander, the new album from this great young man who has been playing with Wynton Marsalis and Jazz at Lincoln Center since he was 12 years old. He has a new album out called Celestial Keeper. I think, if it's okay with you, we're going to hear another tune from Kokoroko. And this one is called Sweetie.

Saturday morning, Jazz 88.3 KCCK. That's Joey Alexander and his brand new album released in July called Celestial Keeper. Wanted to remind you of our excellent programming the rest of this Saturday and the weekend. We will have Radio Deluxe at 4 o'clock until 6 p.m. And then the Dean of Iowa Blues DJs and member of the Iowa Blues Hall of Fame, Bobby DeForest, will be here with the Saturday Blues programming. I'll be back in the morning, as always, Sundays from 9 a.m. until 1 p.m. Don't forget about KCCK Jazz 2. It's an uninterrupted playlist with the top jazz cuts of all time. 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

the street. See my life shaking with every who I meet. Refried confusion as I'm making itself clear. Wonder which way do I go to get on out.

Oh, yeah, that's Dr. John. Right place, wrong time. Right here on Saturday Morning Jazz, as we continue on with one of my new favorite groups, these amazingly talented individuals are known as Nubian Twist.

Kicking off hour number three here on Saturday morning jazz. That is the Groove Trio. And you are in tune with 50 years of all that jazz. 88.3 KCCK, Cedar Rapids and Iowa City, FM and HD Radio, where we are streaming 24 hours a day at kcck.org.

Saturday morning jazz, 88.3 KCCK. Hour number three, that was Carl Denson. Excellent flautist and saxophonist. And we heard something from Carl's other band called Carl Denson's Tiny Universe from 2007. That was a tune called Latin Snap. Good morning, everybody. Saul Looper up, your host, as always. 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

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In Iowa City, Coralville, and North Liberty, that is Allie Ryerson and her quartet. What a wonderful flautist. And that is a tune called Alley Cat Blues. Before that, something from Maceo Parker and his 2020 release called Soul Food, Cooking with Maceo. There is no afternoon slump on Iowa's Jazz Station. Ron Atkins keeps you energized with great music right up until quitting time and injects some soul into your drive home with Funk at 5. 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Saul Lubaroff with you until 12 noon. Coming up in the next set of music, Pat Metheny Group, Tower of Power, Soul Live. But right now, here is a track from Herbie Hancock.

all that jazz. From Kirkwood Community College, 88.3 KCCK, that is Soul Live. And they released an album called Rubber Soul Live, where they covered Beatles tunes. And yes, that was I Want You, She's So Heavy from Abbey Road. Before that, something from Herbie Hancock 1976 album called Secrets. Saul Looper off with you for Saturday Morning Jazz. Love to hear from you if you want to send me an email, make a request for a future show, or just comment on anything you heard or something you'd like to hear. You can reach me, Saul, S-A-U-L, at kcck.org. What do I got coming up? A couple of new releases mixed in with saxophonist Jeff Rupert and his quartet. Also, Rob Dixon has a new album out. And an album that I'm really fond of called the Django Festival All-Stars. All coming up in the next hour, along with something from Pat Metheny's White Album, as we call it, some of the fans of Pat Metheny. And we will all get to that coming up. KCCK is supported by the Cedar Rapids Community Concert Association, hosting its 97th year of concerts at the Paramount Theater. Shows include tribute bands playing the music of the Eagles, Garth Brooks' legendary music duos, as well as the hits of the 50s and the 70s, plus the Corridors' own Oceana. One association membership admits you to as many as 11 concerts. 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

All that jazz from Kirkwood Community College. 88.3 KCCK, one of the most powerful funk and horn bands. Tower of Power with This Type of Funk. And that was released in 2003, the album called Oakland Zone. Before that, a tune written for Jaco Pastorius, 1978, the Pat Metheny Group. We are going to get into a set of Corey Wong. St. Paul and the Broken Bones is a group that I think you'll enjoy. Also, we'll hear something from Esperanza Spalding, all coming up as we approach the end of hour number three with one more hour to go. And thank you so much for spending some of your time with me on the radio. Saul Looper Up, your host, every Saturday, 8 a.m. until 12 noon, and every Sunday from 9 a.m. until 1 p.m.

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That is Corey Wong with special guest Antoine Stanley and a tune entitled Work It Out. Well, hour number four. Hard to believe. Time flies when you are having fun, and I always have fun. And what can I tell you except KCCK and Orchestra Iowa now give you two more chances each month to hear jazz and blues at the Opus Concert Cafe. The all-new Opus Blues Review debuts Saturday evening, September 12th, with shows in September, October, and November. Opening the series is the legendary Daddy-O, Dennis McMurrin, with the Mighty Mouse rhythm section of Dan Johnson and Eric Douglas. This is Daddy-O's first ever Opus show, and Mojo returns for a new season as well. Coincidentally, it's a blues show as well, featuring Kevin Burt on Wednesday, September 16th. 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

Saturday morning, Jazz 88.3. KCCK. Hope you enjoyed that set. We heard two songs from a group called Django Festival All-Stars. And they have a brand new album out called Evolution. And the members of this group, I hope I can pronounce their names correctly. Samson Schmidt on lead guitar. On accordion, Ludovic Beer. And on violin, Pierre Blanchard. Rhythm guitar, we have Franco Merstein. And on upright bass, Antonio Lucasati. Really enjoyed that group. Hope you did too. Saturday morning jazz as we continue. In just a moment, we are going to have a very strong, funky set, which might take us all the way up till 12 noon. We'll hear from Robert Glasper, the R.H. Factor Esperanza Spalding Snarky Puppy, and in just a moment, a group called Mayor Hawthorne, which I predict you're going to enjoy. 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

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KCCK also at 106.9 FM in Iowa City, Coralville, and North Liberty. Hope you enjoyed that funky set. That was Snarky Puppy featuring Layla Hathaway. That is from 2013, and a tune called Something. And before that, Radio Music Society, the album from Esperanza Spalding. And that one was a track called Black Gold. And starting off the set was Mayor Hawthorne and a track entitled Time for Love. 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Well, nobody plays the blues like KCCK every Saturday. It's the Dean of Iowa Blues DJs and Iowa Blues Hall of Fame member Bob DeForest with the blues. It's Eastern Iowa's original blues radio show, plus the sounds of Texas and Louisiana on the Crawford Circuit and the Melting Pot, where anything can happen. 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

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That jazz from Kirkwood Community College, 88.3. KCCK, that is Rob Dixon, and the album called Naptown Soul, featuring Dave Stranker, Sam Frybush, and Richard Floyd. And that was a tune entitled Sly Vibe. We had one more track from Esperanza Spalding before that, as we are closing things out. Final set here on Saturday Morning Jazz. Thanks for tuning in. Saul Lubroff, my name. Always with you every weekend and Sunday from 9 a.m. until 1 p.m. KCCK is part of the community outreach of Kirkwood Community College. In addition to offering strong two-year associate degrees, Kirkwood transfer programs are a great path to any degree. Students have transferred credits and degrees to colleges and universities in every state in the U.S. Quality and affordability make Kirkwood a wonderful first choice in college education. 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
1: This is Hollis Monroe. Thanks for joining me for Jazzmaster Saturday. This show was produced earlier in the week, so it's possible you might hear some information on events that might be outdated. 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And now, here's another hour of Jazzmaster Saturday on Iowa's Jazz Station. Just about to open the doors to our Jazz Masters for today. Today, taking a snapshot of the date of September 8th. Folks recording on that date, Johnny Hodges recording Creamy on that date back in 1955. Maynard Ferguson recording Birdland Dream Band Volume 1 in 1956. Helen Humes with the Marty Page Orchestra, Songs I Like to Sing, 1960. Reedman Eddie Daniels recording First Prize on that date in 1966. Also, Charles Lloyd began working on Forest Flower on that date in 1966 as well. Rahsaan Roland Kirk recording Blackness in 1971. Sonny Fortune working on Awakening in 1975. Art Blakey and the Jazz Messengers, Feeling Good, on that date in 1986. Reedman Tommy Smith, Step by Step, 1988, the first of two sessions for that album. Joe Henderson, working on Lush Life, the music of Billy Strayhorn, 1991. John Lefty Lydom, the first session for The Southpaw, 1992. Hornman Warren Vache, Horn of Plenty, 1993. Hornman Randy Sandke, Get Happy, 1993. Papa John DeFrancesco, Coming Home for Muse, recorded by the great Van Gelder on that date in 1994. Bill Charlap Trio, Bill Charlap's Stardust, 2001. And Jackie Terrison, first session for Take This, 2014. September 8th birthdays include pianist Dave Bowman, born 1914, left us at the age of 50 in 1964. Saxman Norris Turney, born 1921, with us till 2001. Bassist Wilbur Ware, born 1923, died in 1979 at the age of 56. Drummer Charles Spex Wright out of Philly, born 1927, left us tragically early at the age of 35 in 1963. Saxophonist Marion Brown, 1931, with us till 2010. Saxman James Clay, 1935, he left us at the age of 58 in 1994. Bassist Will Lee, born on that date, pianist composer Cecilia Coleman, and saxophonist Chad Lefkowitz Brown, all calling September 8th their birthday as well. And let's kick off this hour with one from Art Blakey and the Jazz Messengers, their Delos recording, recorded on September 8th, 1986. This particular lineup of the Jazz Messengers include Wallace Roney on trumpet, Kenny Garrett on alto sax, Jean Toussaint on tenor, Tim Williams trombone, Donald Brown at the piano keyboard, Peter Washington on the bass, and of course, Art Blakey leading from the drums. Beginning this hour of Jazz Masters, Art Blakey and the Jazz Messengers from Feeling Good, Kenny Dorham's music, Miner's Holiday.

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Iowa's Jazz Station, 88.3 KCCK. James Clay from his Antilles release, Cookin' at the Continental. And that was, of course, Moanin'. Featuring James Clay on tenor sax, David Fathead Newman on tenor as well, Roy Hargrove trumpet, Kirk Lightsey piano, Christian McBride on the bass, Bernard Harper on the drums. We're taking a look at the date of September 8th, and that was the birthday of saxophonist James Clay, born 1935, left us in 1994, a stroke at the age of 58. Born in Dallas, Texas, he was the son of Lester Clay and J. Faye Clay. And he played high school in the orchestra, but his musical interest really began with the flute, but he took up saxophone during his teenage years and became a jazz player in the Texas tenor tradition. He refined that playing as a student at the Houston Tillotson College in Austin and then later at North Texas State University, that famous program, now the University of North Texas. And we began this hour of Jazz Masters with one celebrating an anniversary on September 8th. It was the date that Art Blakey and the Jazz Messengers got together for their Delos release, Feeling Good. And from that, well, that was a number by Kenny Dorham, a famous one, I would dare say, Miner's Holiday, with Wallace Roney, the late, great Wallace Roney on trumpet, Kenny Garrett on alto sax, Jean Toussaint on tenor, Tim Williams trombone, Donald Brown at the piano, Peter Washington on the bass, and of course, Art Blakey on the drums. 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

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A Night at the Village Vanguard, Volume 2. The great Sonny Rollins, there on tenor sax. Recorded November of 1957 for Blue Note Records by the great Van Gelder. What is this thing called love? Cole Porter's famous tune. We also heard from Elvin Jones on the drums, Wilbur Ware on the bass. Wilbur born September 8th, 1923, left us September 9th, 1979, a superb rhythmic anchor with an unerring sense of swing. There were many post-Jimmy Blanton basses who concentrated on nice legato melodic phrasing, but Wilbur, he wasn't afraid to shift the rhythmic emphasis, as we just heard, varying his note lengths, leaving empty spaces between the phrases. So he also stuck mostly to the lower register of his instrument, you probably heard as well, laying that thick foundation. I'm Hollis Monroe. Thank you so much for joining us for Jazz Masters. 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

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Jazz 88.3 KCCK, recorded September 8th, 1966 by the great Van Gelder for Prestige Records. Reed Man, Eddie Daniels there on tenor sax. Sir Roland Hanna at the piano. Richard Davis on the bass. Mel Lewis on the drums. From First Prize, Eddie Daniels with How Deep Is the Ocean. 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

Wrapping up our look at the date of September 8th, from Big Six, Blue Mitchell on trumpet, Curtis Fuller trombone, Johnny Griffin on tenor, Wynton Kelly piano, Philly Joe Jones on the drums, and Wilbur Ware, born September 8th. That was, of course, Blues March. And just before that, recorded on September 8th, 1955, from Fine Sound Studios, New York City, from the album Creamy, we had the great Johnny Hodges with Passion Flower, a.k.a. A Flower is a Lonesome Thing, wrapping up this hour of Jazz Masters. This is Hollis Monroe. Thanks for joining me for Jazz Masters Saturday. This show was produced earlier in the week, so it's possible you might hear some information on events that might be outdated. Check KCCK's concert calendar or other sources you trust before acting on events you hear about. 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That's Emil Wiklicki performing there from a Vitala release that was actually hosted by his good friend George Meraz, whose birthday we're celebrating as well. George Meraz, the great Czech bassist, and also, I forget that he's also a saxophone player as well. I don't know that the Dizzy Gillespie, his good friend, referred to him as Bounce because he called George Meraz a bad Czech. Emil Wiklicki there, tearing it up on Thelonious Monk's Rhythmining. I'm Hollis Monroe. Welcome to today's Jazz Masters. Today we're taking a jazz snapshot of the date of September 9th, and we'll take a look first at folks who recorded on that date, including Fats Navarro and Tad Dameron recording for Blue Note on that date, Duke Ellington recording Indigos on that date, that was in 1957, Miles Davis, Jazz at the Plaza, Volume 1, 1958, Leo Parker, his only date as a leader, Let Me Tell You About It for Blue Note, recorded on that date in 1961, Joe Henderson, Our Thing, 1963, Ornette Coleman, The Empty Foxhole, 1966, Chico Hamilton, The Dealer, 1966 as well, and Paul Bley, Blood, recorded on that date in 1966 too. Howard Ayler, The Copenhagen Tapes, recorded on September 9th, 1967. Ornette Coleman began the first of three sessions for Science Fiction in 1971 on that date. Art Ensemble of Chicago, Baptism, 1972. Elvin Jones, Live at the Lighthouse, two discs on his birthday in 1972. Dewey Redman, Coincide, first of two sessions, 1974. Sonny Fortune, working on Awakening on that date in 1975. Keith Jarrett, Silence, 1977. Art Blakey and the Jazz Messengers, wrapping up Feeling Good, 1986. John Lefty Lydom, The Southpaw, 1992. Randy Santke, Get Happy, 1993. Doc Cheatham and Nicholas Payton together recording in studio on that date in 1996. One for All Invades Vancouver, first of two dates, 2010. Jackie Terrasson, Take This, 2014. Cecile McLaurin-Salvant, live at the Village Vanguard recording Dreams and Daggers, which went ahead and won the Grammy for Best Vocal Album of the Year of 2016. And George Cables, the great George Cables, Too Close for Comfort, recorded in 2020. Birthdays from September 9th. Well, I mentioned drummer bandleader Elvin Jones, born September 9th, 1927, left us in 2004 at the age of 76. Bassist and reed man George Meraz, and composer as well, I should mention, born September 9th, 1944, with us till 2021, left us at the age of 77. Saxophonist Larry Stabbins, born on September 9th. Cecile Norby, born on this date. Saxophonist Jim Tomlinson, saxophonist David Sanchez, and Michael Bublé all share September 9th as birth dates as well. Let's begin our Jazz Masters with one from George Cables, recorded on this date, as I mentioned, in 2020. George Cables at the piano keyboard with Essiet Okon Essiet on the bass, Victor Lewis on the drums, beginning this hour of Jazz Masters. George Cables with Too Close for Comfort.

0: 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Iowa's Jazz Station, 88.3 KCCK. That comes to us from an Impulse album recorded September 9th, 1966. Chico Hamilton, the dealer. Interestingly enough, introducing a young guitarist by the name of Larry Coryell. And from it, that piece is called Thoughts. Drummer Chico Hamilton there with Arnie Lawrence on alto sax, Larry Coryell on guitar, Richard Davis on the bass. And another album that celebrated an anniversary on that date, recorded September 9th, 2020 for High Note Records. The great George Cables from his release, with her total title cut actually, Too Close for Comfort. George Cables tickling the ivories with Essiet Okon Essiet on the bass, Victor Lewis on the drums. 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Joshua Redman, Braxton Cook, the Billy Hart Quartet, and Joel Ross's Good Vibes will all perform Club Hancher sets, while Snarky Puppy will play on the main stage. 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

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Recorded live at the Village Vanguard in New York City in November of 1961. John Coltrane Quartet, Chasin' the Train. John Coltrane on tenor sax, McCoy Tyner on the piano, Reginald Workman at the bass, and on the drums, Elvin Jones. Elvin Jones, born September 9th, 1927, living to the age of 76, left us in 2004. As a child, Elvin was exposed to gospel, blues, and jazz through both of his parents and older siblings, and his musical talents became quite evident at an early age. By his teens, he was already drumming in the style of his early influencers, Joe Jones and Shadow Wilson. He began service in the U.S. Army in 1946, discharged in 1949, and returned home penniless. He borrowed $35 from his sister and got to buy back his first drum set. He immediately immersed himself in the rich Detroit jazz scene, playing with Billy Mitchell, he's a tenor man and bandleader, who hired Elvin and Thad Jones both to play at the Bluebird Inn, where they backed giants like Charlie Parker, Sonny Stitt, Wardell Gray, and Miles Davis during the three-year stint there. He's mostly famous as a member of John Coltrane's quartet, with whom he recorded from the late 60s into mid-60s, and he appeared on such albums as My Favorite Things, A Love Supreme, Ascension, Live at Birdland. Later, he led his own trio and larger groups, too, under the name of the Elvin Jones Jazz Machine. His brothers, Hank and Thad, were also celebrated jazz musicians with whom he occasionally recorded, too. Elvin Jones was inducted into the Modern Drummer Hall of Fame in 1995. He's been considered one of the most influential drummers in the history of jazz. He was also ranked at number 23 on Rolling Stone magazine's 100 Greatest Drummers of All Time. I'm Hollis Monroe. Thank you for joining me for Jazz Masters. 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The 2026 Iowa City Jazz Festival boasted three stages full of music all weekend long. This month, we feature outstanding performances from the local stage. This week, the Dakota Johnson Quartet plays a wide range of jazz from funk and bop to Tin Pan Alley. Also on stage is Kiefer & Company, fronted by award-winning trumpeter and composer Ben Kiefer. 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

All that jazz from Kirkwood Community College, Jazz 88.3 KCCK. New York Jazz Quartet recorded live at the Club Domicile, Jazz Club Domicile's in Munich. That was back in 1978. That's Blues for Sarka. Frank West on tenor sax, Sir Roland Hanna at the piano, Grady Tate on the drums, George Mraz on the bass, and also composing. Bassist, composer, and occasional saxophonist George Mraz was born September 9th, 1944. Left us in 2021 at the age of 77. Czech-born American jazz bassist and alto man, he was a member of the Oscar Peterson Group. He worked with Pepper Adams, Stan Getz, Michel Petrucciani, Stefan Grappelli, Tommy Flanagan, so many more. He was also a member of the New York Jazz Quartet and the Thad Jones Mel Lewis Orchestra. And in the 80s, a member of Quest. Also appeared with Joe Lovano, Hank Jones, Paul Motian, and many others. His good friend Dizzy Gillespie referred to him as Bounce because he said he was one bad Czech. Remembering George Mraz as we look back on the date of September 9th. 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For more information and tickets, you may visit hensher.uiowa.edu.

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We're taking a snapshot of the date, September 10th. And looking at folks recording on that date, Shelley Mann, The Three and the Two, recorded 1954, the first of two sessions. Trumpeter Miles Davis recording Round About Midnight with tenor sax man John Coltrane and the quintet. Art Farmer began working on Modern Art in 1958. Pharoah Sanders Quintet, a.k.a. Pharoah's First, 1964. Sonny Stitt, Pow, 1965. Johnny Hodges, Not So Dukish, 1958. Anthony Braxton recording 1969. This was his title cut, just his debut release, self-titled. Duke Ellington and his orchestra recording in 1969. Lester Bowie, Fast Last, a.k.a. Hello Dolly, 1974. Max Roach Quartet began working on Pictures in a Frame on that date in 1979. Anthony Braxton, again, apparently fond of the date of September 10th. Four Compositions Quartet, 1984. Diane Reeves, I Remember, 1990. Jack Walrath, Gut Feelings, 1990. John Lefty Lightham, The Southpaw, 1992. Doc Cheatham and Nicholas Payton, 1996. One for All Invades Vancouver, 2010. Jackie Tarasson, Take This, 2014. And Cecile McLaurin-Salvant, Live in New York City at the Village Vanguard, recording her Grammy Award winner, Dreams and Daggers, 2016. Birthdays for September 10th. Pianist and band leader Raymond Scott, born 1910, with us till 1994. Drummer Cliff Lehman, born 1913, with us till 1986. Saxophonist and flautist Prince Lasha, born 1929, with us till 2008. Vibus Roy Ayers, born 1940, with us till 2025. Pianist and composer Dave Burrell. Singer Lorraine Feather, trombonist Craig Harris, vibist Chuck Redd, and the wonderful singer Barbara Morrison, born September 10th, 1949, left us in 2022, not that long ago, at the age of 72. Let's start things off with one from September 10th. September 10th, 1956, Miles Davis, Round About Midnight. Miles Davis on trumpet, John Coltrane tenor sax, Red Garland at the piano, Paul Chambers on the bass, Philly Joe Jones on the drums for Bye Bye Blackbird.

0: Your jazz oasis in high definition, Iowa's Jazz Station. 88.3 KCCK, the Modern Jazz Quartet. With a piece written by John Lewis, it also serves as the title cut for this East-West Records release of 1988, For Ellington. Nice tribute. John Lewis himself at the piano, Milt Jackson on vibes, Percy Heath on the bass, Connie Kay on drums. Preceding it, recorded September 10th, 1956 for Columbia Records, from Round About Midnight, Bye Bye Blackbird from the Miles Davis Quintet, Miles Davis on trumpet, John Coltrane on tenor, Red Garland on piano, Paul Chambers at the bass, and Philly Joe Jones on the drums. I'm Hollis Monroe. Thank you so much for keeping me company for our Jazz Masters.
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0: 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Harry Sweet's Edison and the Golden Horns. They were recorded live at the Iridium for Telarc Jazz. It's a fun album. It was the Golden Horns. He put together just one heck of a group of friends here, including Harry Sweet's Edison himself leading on trumpet. Joining him, trumpeter Clark Terry, Frank Wess on tenor, Junior Mance on the piano, Marcus McLaurin on the bass, Dave Gibson on the drums, recorded at the Iridium Jazz Club in New York City back in April of 1997. I'm Hollis Monroe. Thank you so much for hanging out with me for our Jazz Masters today.
1: Hi, it's Ed English. 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

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Jazz 88.3 KCCK. That comes to us from a Muse release. Jack Walrath and company there recorded live. Recorded live on September 10th, 1990. That was music of Tommaso Albinoni. You probably recognize that. Albinoni's Adagio for Strings and Organ, with Jack Walrath on trumpet, Carter Jefferson on saxophone, Mike Cochran at the piano, Anthony Cox on the bass, Ronnie Burridge on the drums.

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We're going to start things off with one from the Art Tatum group. It's such a wonderful group. I mean, you've got Art Tatum at the piano. You've got Ben Webster on tenor sax, Red Callender on the bass, Bill Douglas on the drums. Truly an all-star group. And they were in studio out in Los Angeles for Pablo Records on September 11th in 1956. From the Tatum Group Masterpieces, Art Tatum, Ben Webster, Red Callender, and Bill Douglas opening up Jazz Masters with their take on Jerome Kern's All the Things You Are.

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From his Blue Note release of 1961, Stop and Listen. Babyface Ouellette there, with Willow Weep for Me. Babyface Ouellette on guitar, on the organ, Grant Green on the guitar. Also Ben Dixon on the drums,

Green, played on a few Blue Note sessions with them. That was led to him being signed by Blue Note, recording his debut album, Face to Face, in 1961, followed by Stop and Listen that same year, working with the great Van Gelder. Then in New York, then spent a couple of years in prison for robbery and assault between late 61 and 1963. After his release, he returned to Chicago, formed his own trio, and recorded two more albums for Argo. His health failed him, though. He moved out to California for a while, but his failing health forced him to return to Chicago. He had family there, and he finally succumbed to bronchial pneumonia in 1971 at the age of 37. And we began this hour of Jazz Masters with one recorded September 11, 1956 for Pablo Records. Art Tatum, Ben Webster, Red Callender, Bill Douglas, together they were the Art Tatum Group. And from Art Tatum Group Masterpieces, we heard Jerome Kern's All the Things You Are. 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

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Art Farmer. Recorded at Nola's famous penthouse in New York City, September 11, 1958. Blue Note release entitled Modern Art. And from it, that's the Van Heusen standard, Darn That Dream. Art Farmer on trumpet. Joining him there, Bill Evans at the piano, brother Addison Farmer on the bass, Dave Bailey on the drums. And preceding it, we heard one from Charlie Rouse from 1960's unsung hero, Billy's Blues, with Charlie Rouse on tenor sax, Billy Gardner at the piano, Peck Morrison on the bass, Dave Bailey on the drums. A fine accompanist whose occasional solos were fairly basic, Peck Morrison was born September 11th, 1919, with us till 1988. He was a valuable player on countless sessions throughout his career. He was classically trained, played bass in a military band while overseas in Italy, and then he really began his professional career while in New York in the mid-1940s. Among his more notable associations were Lucky Thompson, Tiny Bradshaw, King Pleasure, Zoot Sims, Eddie Jefferson, also the J.J. Johnson Kai Winding Quintet, also Duke Ellington for a short time in 1955 and 1964. And no matter where he was heard, he was an important, if somewhat underrated, part of the ensemble. Unfortunately, he never did have an opportunity to lead his own recording date. I'm Hollis Monroe. Thank you so much for keeping me company for Jazz Masters. 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The Iowa City-based agency's 4 decades in the creative advertising trenches transforms websites and holds the key to antiquated branding. 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

All that jazz from Kirkwood Community College, Jazz 88.3 KCCK, recorded at the Montreal Bistro in Toronto, Canada, back in November of 1997 for Just in Time Records. Oliver Jones at the piano, Dave Young on the bass, Norman Marshall Villeneuve on the drums for Falling in Love with Love. Montreal-born jazz pianist, organist, composer, and arranger Dr. Oliver Theophilus Jones, OCCQ, yes, yeah, a couple of knighthoods going on, was born September 11, 1934. He left us just a few months ago, July 22, 2026. Made his debut as a pianist in the 1930s. He was a child prodigy and went on to have his first nightclub experience by the time he was only 9. Well, since then, the world-renowned jazz musician and 11-time Juno Award nominee had celebrated many accolades during his 77-year career. In the mid-60s, he wound up accepting a music director position on a Calypso orchestra that brought him to Puerto Rico. Upon his return to Canada in 1980, he decided he'd pursue his career as a jazz pianist. And with 25 albums under his belt, he toured the world playing for audiences across the United States, Europe, Zealand, Australia, Switzerland, Japan, China, and Africa. As a matter of fact, there's a documentary. His Nigerian tour was the subject of the 1990 documentary Oliver and Jones in Africa, made by the National Film Board of Canada. 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
0: I'm John Pizzarelli.
1: I'm Jessica Mulaski.
0: And we just heard from Solves the Swinging Riddle. That was Rosemary Clooney and Shine on Harvest Moon. Here we are in September.
1: Oh my gosh, it's been beautiful, you know.
0: What would you like to play, Jessica?
1: Well, I'm a little bit longer. I was thinking about, for some reason, I was in my physical therapy and they were playing Gene Kelly. Singing in the Rain, and I thought, man, he's a real triple threat.
0: Mm-hmm.
1: You know, as they say, an actor, dancer, singer. Mm-hmm. I mean, it's a Broadway term called triple threat, and he really is. And I just thought I would do a little in and out of the show today, some triple threats that have been famous for years and years, and some not so famous. So anyway, here's Gene Kelly singing in the Rain.
0: On Radio Deluxe.

0: Gene Kelly and Singing in the Rain. I remember the first time I saw that movie, I was at the University of Tampa.
1: Mm-hmm.
0: And it must have been like a Saturday afternoon, and my roommate was out, and he had a TV, and I was watching the TV, and I was like, what is this?
1: He is extraordinary in it.
0: Yeah.
1: Extraordinary.
0: And the movie's really terrific. It's one of the great movies, too, with Donald O'Connor and Debbie Reynolds. It's just... And I think Judy Holliday. There's somebody like.
1: I don't
0: Judy
1: really
0: Holliday.
1: Remember anything about it. I guess it's been a really long time since I actually saw it. But
0: we should watch it again.
1: I was struck by that. Just listening, you know, sometimes just listening to somebody, and you know, my whole thought always is, dancers are like the most musical people because they embody it. You know, so you know, Fred Astaire. What a great singer he was.
0: Oh yeah.
1: And this is a person you wouldn't think of as being a great singer. But she certainly is a triple threat across the board, and I wish I'd ever gotten to see her perform live because everybody just says. But here's Gwen Verdon from the original cast of Sweet Charity singing If They Could See Me Now.
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1: Cy Coleman and Dorothy Fields, I believe.
0: I believe you're right. I'm John Pizzarelli. You are?
1: Jessica Malasky.
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0: Segment two from High Atop Lexington Avenue began with Tata Taka Uno from an album called Get My Mojo Back, and that was Isn't This Gate Working?
1: Well, you guys were at enough gates the last month or so.
0: We were very many gates and many places, so we were all playing all over the place. And we ran into Kat Edmondson, who hears our show in Kingston, New York.
1: Land of Matt and Munisteri.
0: Yes, it is. Who I believe is on this record. I was trying to find the info, but I quickly wrote it down. The album is Old Fashioned Girl, and here's a song called How's About It, Baby?
1: I like this record.
0: Yeah, it's a good record. Kat Edmondson on Radio Deluxe.

except for all these blue skies and your blue eyes and the rising moon. 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

Tonight's a double feature. First one is The Sun Recedes. 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It's in 3D.

Tonight's a double feature. 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Second one is called When the Stars

0: Kat Edmondson, and How's About It Baby from an album called Old Fashioned Girl. 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
1: We're talking about triple threats today.
0: Mm-hmm.
1: And the idea that a singer and a dancer could be a good singer and actor. And I don't think anybody could do all three as well as Gregory Hines. And I remember seeing the show, Jelly's Last Jam. George Wolfe was the first time I ever saw George Wolfe, great director George Wolfe. I think he wrote the book as well. It's about Jelly Wolfe Morton, yep. The life of Jelly Wolfe. And it was just extraordinary. And Savion Glover, but you know, he would move from the piano, Gregory Hines, and then start tap dancing. But he was also singing, and this is a song that he sings with Tanya Pinkins, the great Tanya Pinkins, from Jelly's Last Jam, and it's called Last Chance Blues.
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0: And when we get back from the break, I will tell you my Gregory Hines story.
1: Oh, okay. Doesn't everyone have one?
0: Yes, I'm John Pizzarelli. You are.
1: Jessica Malasky.
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2: 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Don't trade it, donate it. Before you head to the dealer, put some extra cash in your pocket by donating.

0: Segment 3 from high atop Lexington Avenue. I'm John Pizzarelli along with...
1: I'm Jessica Malasky. So what's your Gregory Hines story?
0: So it'll lead into us playing a Bobby Short record. Bobby Short was celebrating either his 60th or 65th birthday in Sutton Place, around 57th off of First Avenue when he lived there. And he asked Bucky and me, my father and
1: Were you at his apartment?
0: Yes. He was asked us to come to the apartment where he was having a party. Everyone dressed in tuxedos and long gowns and everything. And he served picnic food, like fried chicken and sides and everything. It was just great. And everybody was just eating, sitting on the floor. They were somewhere. And everyone dressed up immaculately. So at one point, Bobby just did one of those, okay, everyone, John and Bucky and John Pizzarelli are going to play for us. And we set up. Got a little amplifier, and I was sitting on a hassock, I remember, and Bucky real close to me, and just shoulder to shoulder people all over, except for a little space in front of us where, you know, there was just enough room for air. And everybody's sitting around listening. So we started to play Three Little Words. And we go, bah, bah, bah, bah, and it's our big flag waver right off the bat. I'm sure it was the first number. It might have been the third. Anyway, as... we were playing, there's a middle thing, there's a little thing we called, Bucky always called Zoom Zoom, where we go, zoom, zoom, zoom, zoom, zoom, zoom, and we play chords, and it's like, and it goes,
1: builds, yeah.
0: Builds up, and then new key, three little words, so we're going, zoom, zoom, zoom, zoom, zoom, zoom, and we go, and then we go, zoom, three little, and as that happened, I felt this thing, this presence, like, almost as if this person jumped over my head, onto the small space in front of us and start to dance to the last chorus of Three Little Words. And the song ended. We go, Three Little Words. And this person who jumped over my head danced the last 32 bars of the song. And we went, and he turned right at me and he pointed his finger at me. And I looked and it was Gregory Hines.
1: Wow.
0: And it still moves me. It was so
1: I mean, New York is crazy like that, isn't it?
0: And everybody
1: the
0: went
1: rooms
0: crazy.
1: That you end up in.
0: I'm just like, oh my God.
1: But he was just he was extraordinary. A
0: in
1: performer.
0: Every way.
1: In every way, yeah.
0: Yes.
1: Beautiful.
0: Oh,
1: yeah. Wow.
0: It was just terrific.
1: I really enjoyed that. And guess what?
0: Wow.
1: I don't have a Gregory Hines story.
0: Well, I have a
1: Bobby. I have a Duncan Hines story.
0: Well, we'll play Bobby Short right now from an album called Nobody Else But Me and a song called Where's That Rainbow? Rodgers and Hart on Radio Deluxe.
1: That's a good song.

0: Bobby Short and Where's That Rainbow from an album called Nobody Else But Me. It's a wonderful record. And they don't they didn't credit the guitar player who played the verse with them, but it's wonderful.
1: We're going to be standing in that hallowed ground very soon.
0: Before you know it.
1: Yeah.
0: Well, and we were New York's beloved cabaret couple.
1: I think that's what they said in the New York Times. I heard this woman, so you know, you can always tell in rooms like that, you know, when people are kind of with you because they're so close, but you don't want to stare at anybody. But I heard this woman, we did the Stephen Sondheim Hal Prince show the last time. I heard this woman sort of giggling and whatever. And at the end, when we walked back to the bar, it was Betty Buckley. And I said, oh my God, I am so glad I didn't know you were here because, you know, she's extraordinary. She's one of my heroes.
0: Yes. Well,
1: couldn't have been nicer.
0: I did hear a rumor. I did a track with Jane Monheit for a Christmas record.
1: Oh, nice.
0: And she was saying to me, I hear that the Oak Room is opening again.
1: Well, that would be wonderful.
0: Yeah.
1: You want to hear a little Nat King Cole sing Lost April with George Shearing?
0: Yes. Mm-hmm. So here's Nat King Cole and George Shearing and Lost April on Radio Deluxe.

0: That's always been one of my favorite records, the record that Nat Cole made with George Shearing.
1: It's perfect.
0: And that was Lost April from that record.
1: Not that many people have recorded that song. You did.
0: I did with George Shearing.
1: Mm-hmm.
0: It's a great song. Actually, yeah. You know what? It was the original A-side of a single. It was supposed to be the single. The flip side, of course, was Nature Boy. And hence, Lost April getting lost.
1: Yeah, wow.
0: But it's a wonderful song. Well, I wanted to play Sandy Stewart, Bill Charlap's mom. This is Bill Charlap and Sandy Stewart.
1: We saw them at the Oak Room. Wonderful.
0: Yes, we did.
1: Years ago with your mom Bucca. And dad.
0: Yes, we did. So from her album, Something to Remember, here is I Thought About You. Sandy Stewart on Radio Deluxe.

0: Sandy Stewart and Bill Charlap, and that was Sandy singing I Thought About You, Jimmy Van Heusen and Johnny Mercer. I'm John Pizzarelli.
1: I'm Jessica Mulaski.
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Have you seen the well-to-do up and down Park Avenue on that famous thoroughfare with their noses in the air, high hats and arrow collars, white spats and lots of dollars, spending every dime for a wonderful time? Now if you're blue and you don't know where to go to, why don't you go where fashion sits, putting on its different types who wear a day coat, pants with stripes and cutaway coat, perfect fits, putting on Ritz.

0: segment four began with a great Fred Astaire record.
1: I mean, you can't talk about triple threats without talking about Fred Astaire, who did it all. And I believe that's Oscar Peterson. You can hear him kind of mumbling, right?
0: Oh, you can hear everything going on
1: yeah.
0: in that.
1: It's a great record.
0: That's a great record of putting on the Ritz.
1: But, you know, we were saying the musicality of a dance. I mean, he's a great tap dancer, obviously. So he lands those consonants just exactly where they're supposed to be
0: and
1: percussively go.
0: He introduced those songs.
1: Yeah.
0: You know, it's interesting. I was with the saxophone player on that record is a man named Flip Phillips, and who also played made his mark with Woody Herman. And my father and I were sitting with Flip Phillips in Denver some millions of years, 1985 or 84. And he had on this beautiful gold ID bracelet that said Flip Phillips on it. And I was looking at it and I was like, man, I said, I don't mean to interrupt you two guys talking the jazz, but that is a gorgeous little bit of business on your wrist. Where'd you get that? He said, well, we made this record with Fred Astaire. And he said, when it was all done, him, Barney Kessel, Oscar Peterson, Ray Brown, I think Buddy Rich. Oh, no, Alvin Stoller's on drums, Charlie Shavers. They all got a little box and had ID bracelets, 24-karat gold.
1: Did the studio give it to him or the...
0: And on the back, it said, best wishes.
1: Fred Astaire?
0: Fred, thank you so much.
1: I jumped in your story, sorry.
0: That's right, but it was
1: wow.
0: interesting that you were interested in that.
1: How generous.
0: So, and everybody got... there's also another... interesting part of the story that ended later that I'll tell you off the air.
1: Okay.
0: But it was so beautiful that he gave them all that. I always was like, that would be a sweet gift to give to guys. So that kind
1: people
0: of,
1: don't wear them anymore.
0: I know. It's so. It was so beautiful, too. So anyway, that was...
1: I think it's for, you know, maybe at a certain age you start to forget who you are.
0: Well, you know, speaking of certain ages, here is one of the great young piano players on the planet who I get the opportunity to work with. As much as I can, as well as Tata Taka Uno, this is Isaiah J. Thompson from his album Composed in Color and High Fly, IJT on Radio Deluxe.

0: Isaiah J. Thompson, and High Fly. It's a Randy Weston song from an album called Composed in Color. He's tearing it up. There's a thing called Young Bloods on NPR that he's going to be a part
1: of. Yeah, he got a Tiny Desk concert, which is millions of people watch those. And rightly so. He's just a stellar young man, and he's a brilliant musician.
0: Yes, he is. And I thought to close out the first half, we know there's nothing like a little song from Calendar Girl, Julie London's record. And here she is singing September in the Rain, Julie London on Radio Deluxe.

0: Julie London from her album Calendar Girl and September in the Rain. I am John Pizzarelli. You are?
1: I'm Jessica Mulaski.
0: This has been the first half of
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0: It's the second half of Radio Deluxe from high atop Lexington Avenue, and that was...
1: That is from a record called Swingin' Miss D. That's Miss Dinah Washington singing, making whoopee. She's making whoopee out of whoopee.
0: Well, she's just great.
1: It's so right there, that sound, right in the front of her face. Yeah. It's just remarkable.
0: It cuts through anything. Yeah. We were saying a couple of weeks ago, we were at Joe Allen's, and we just go, wow, does she sound great. Yeah. Heard it over the speakers.
1: So we've been playing Triple Threats today.
0: Mm-hmm.
1: Was there something you wanted to play?
0: Oh no, I'm listening to you.
1: And there's the Triple Threat on Broadway is still very much present because these kids are coming out. They come out of these, programs now like University of Michigan and Carnegie Mellon and all these places where they have such mad skills, but.
0: I went to Honeydew Mellon. It was a wonderful school.
1: This young man named Tony Yazbek.
0: He is fantastic.
1: He did On the Town. Was like, I don't know what year it was, like 2014, I think it was, like maybe 8 years ago. Anyway, and this is, of course, the Bernstein and Comden and Green.
0: Yeah.
1: Lonely Town.
0: Mm-hmm.
1: Not only did he dance like a dream during the whole thing, and then he sang, turned around and sang like this. Here's Tony Yazbek singing Lonely Town.
0: On Radio Deluxe.
2: I beg your pardon, ladies. Can you tell me how to get to Carnegie Hall? I beg your pardon, sir. Can you tell me where Carnegie Hall is?

0: Tony Azbeck and Lonely Town
1: from On the Town.
0: Yeah, that's just fantastic. I remember seeing that. And he was just, he was in the Hal Prince show too.
1: Mm-hmm.
0: It was so great in that.
1: Yeah.
0: Because he had to play like all those
1: all
0: parts.
1: Yeah.
0: It was just amazing, all the parts that he covered. I did mention a few weeks ago that we have a group of guys who
1: eat lox.
0: We eat lox and bagels at Barney Greengrass once a month if we're lucky, when we're all in town. And the group was sitting at its usual table, and in walked Loudon Wainwright III. And we were like, what are you doing? He goes, well, I'm just waiting for a table. And he sat down and in the queue. And we said, why doesn't he eat with us? So we said, come on and eat with us. So he ate with us. And I kept telling him how much I love the record I'd Rather Lead a Band is. And I thought we'd play Heart and Soul from that album. Loudon Wainwright III with Vince Giordano and the Nighthawks, and Heart and Soul on Radio Deluxe.

0: Lud Wainwright III, and Heart and Soul from an album called I'd Rather Lead a Band. That's Vince Giordano and the Nighthawks accompanying him.
1: And they used to play on 46th Street in that place.
0: And they are at Sophia's, I think.
1: Right across from Schubert Alley. Yeah.
0: I also take a moment here to, this past week. Will it be this past week? Yes. Whenever this airs, it'll have been a while back. My son celebrated his birthday. And we managed to have a crazy night. We ended up in a bar. We were playing basketball on
1: Sports bar on the Upper East Side.
0: It was one of the great nights.
1: Hadn't been there in almost 40 years.
0: Yeah. It really was an exciting time.
1: And we know how to have fun.
0: Yeah. It was a great night out. And I wish my son many happy returns, right?
1: I just can't believe it.
0: Well, anyway, I'm John Fitzcarelli. You are
1: Jessica Malasky.
0: This is Radio Deluxe.
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0: Segment 6 from high atop Lexington Avenue began with Bill Charlap and a song called Out of Nowhere. That's from his record, which is called Street of Dreams. I believe Peter Washington on bass and Kenny Washington at the drums.
1: Mr. That's a great group. We've seen them a bunch of times on the cruise. I would just, you would be doing a show and I would just say, oh, I'm just going to go sit here in the corner and listen to those guys.
0: If you get a chance to see them, get a chance to see one of the great jazz groups on the planet. They're also usually a part of the jazz cruise also, which is a lot of fun. So a little of that for all of you out there. Welcome to segment 6. 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
1: I just want to play this song because a couple of years ago, I was right before we were going to do the Carlisle, and I was walking through a grocery store, and I heard this song that I've heard my whole life long, a million times, and it just stopped my tracks.
0: Mm-hmm.
1: When she said, I'm getting, children get older, and I'm getting older too. So that song, Landslide.
0: Yeah.
1: So here's Stacey Kent. She recorded it for a record called Breakfast on the Something Train. I can't read my own.
0: Can you read your writing?
1: Morning Train.
0: Stacey Kent.
1: Stacey Kent.
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0: Stacey Kent and Landslide. That's a good song.
1: It is a great song.
0: It's, you know, it's also part of the idea that the Great American Songbook hasn't ended.
1: No.
0: There's great songs out there, and when they get translated into what we would call our language or the language of the Great American Songbook, that's what I find fascinating.
1: Yeah.
0: The way people have done that. Curtis Stigers does that really well. You have done that wonderfully.
1: Well, yeah, I mean, I particularly think...
0: Van Hampton Callaway.
1: I think Paul Simon particularly. I mean, those songs are stellar songs. When you start to break them down, you know,
0: yeah,
1: we did Hearts and Bones over the years, and Boy in the Bubble.
0: Right.
1: You know, when you take them out of the actual arrangement that he was doing, and you just sing it in those lyrics, people say, what the heck is that?
0: Right. That's the beauty of it.
1: Yeah.
0: Those songs are, and it has to do also, I believe, with a good song. If you don't have a good song to start with, when you strip it down like that, then you really go, gee, it's not that good a song.
1: Well, certain especially things. With popular music, when I mean like post-Beatles music, is that the production started to become the thing.
0: Yeah, more about the drum sound than the lyric.
1: Yeah, exactly. So if you strip it away, but you know, as we say in the theater, darling, if it's not on the page, it's not on the stage.
0: Yes. Well, there you have it. And that was from Jessica Mulaski. If it's her new memoir, if it's not on the page, it's not on the stage. Well, here she is, Jessica Mulaski singing Make Believe.
1: Oh.
0: 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The

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1: Larry Goldings.
0: Larry Goldings played the piano, and Don Sobeski orchestrated that with this little string quartet. And I remember the first time I played that record for John Clayton on a bus driving through Germany. And I remember when that finished, he took his headphones off and was like, what the hell was that? Because he had done some arrangements on that, so he just ended up listening to the record. And what Mr. Goldings and Mr. Sobeski came up with, it was truly wonderful, as on top of a luscious, delicious vocal.
1: I didn't need that.
0: I'm John Pizzarelli.
1: Jessica Malasky.
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0: Segment 7 from high atop Lexington Avenue began with Joao Gilberto from Amoroso, and that was wonderful.
1: Such a record.
0: Isn't it great?
1: Oh my gosh.
0: Just never stops, that record.
1: Nope, just keeps going.
0: Just fantastic.
1: So we've been playing, are we going to a break?
0: No,
1: we just came back from a break.
0: Just came back from break.
1: Where am I? Who am I? since the, pandemic, we were up in the country with our dear friends Brooks. Our dear Miss Brooks, Schmanskis, and we've started playing cornhole, which is this game where you pick these little sacks and you throw them
0: at the board with a hole in it.
1: And you guys have gotten incredibly competitive to the point where some of the members of the group are actually watching competitive cornhole on television
0: and practicing late at night. Yes.
1: Yeah, and it's hilarious. But anyway, I don't know why I started talking about that, but you were playing your Sinatra at 50, and Joe Beam at 50.
0: Oh, yeah, yeah.
1: You came up on the Spotify outside, and I was like, wow, this is a really beautiful record. and there was a song that you wrote called She's So Sensitive. It was one of the first songs you ever wrote, right?
0: I actually wrote the song in 1984.
1: Right.
0: The melody, and
1: it sort of circled around, and you never, it almost finished, but it was never quite there.
0: Yeah, I had the song, and I thought, I loved the title, and I loved the song, and I was thinking, gee, and I think you may have heard it and said, boy, you could just doctor that lyric up a little bit. You got yourself an idea of a song.
1: And you didn't divorce me.
0: No, I thought, well, go for it. Because I always liked the melody and I liked the little groove of the song and everything.
1: So anyway, I was sitting there, removed from it all these years later, of course, distracted by the cornhole. And I thought, this is a nice song. The songs that we've written, this is kind of a nice, homage to that Joe Beamish bossa nova. And I thought I would play it for the people now.
0: Well, look at
1: John Pizzarelli. A composition by the two of us.
0: Mm-hmm.
1: She's So Sensitive.
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0: That was yours truly, and She's So Sensitive. I just find it's amazing that I wrote that song as a 24-year-old person, and a long time later, it would be like 31 years later, you put that lyric to it and made it work.
1: Huh. Well, you never know. Don't throw anything away, right?
0: No, that's the thing. I always listen to them, and I always go, well, this one could work. Maybe if I, you know, get it to Mulaski.
1: Well, I mean, look at Richard Rodgers. He wrote songs at camp. That became hits how many years
0: later?
1: Arthur
0: Schwartz, yeah.
1: Arthur
0: Schwartz and Larry Hart.
1: Arthur Schwartz and Larry Hart.
0: That's what you were thinking.
1: Yeah, Rodgers and Hart, that's what I was thinking.
0: But it's so interesting. Well, nevertheless, more music after the break. I'm John Pizzarelli. You are?
1: Jessica Mulaski.
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1: So during the break, you went over to get your guitar.
0: I did.
1: To illustrate what we were just talking about with the Arthur Schwartz, Larry Hart.
0: So everybody knows, I guess I'll have to change my plan. I should have realized there'd be another man. You know that song. Arthur Schwartz and Howard Dietz. And the point that Jessica was making was that the melody was written at Brant Lake Camp by the counselor, Arthur Schwartz, they were writing songs for a show at the camp, and they needed a lyric, so they went to one of the other counselors and said, would you write this lyric? And the other counselor was Larry Hart.
1: That's crazy.
0: So the original lyric is, I like to lie awake in bed. Right after taps, I pull the flaps above my head.

0: smile. That's the original song.
1: Wow.
0: So there you go.
1: This is so educational. These are the fun facts and educational.
2: I'd like to throw at you.
1: You used to. You were a camp counselor for many years. Every once in a while, you'll be walking down Park Avenue, and a grown man, a middle-aged man, will point to you, and you'll say, "Yes, thank you.
0: I'm Uncle Pizza."
1: Yeah, Uncle Pizza at Knight's Day Camp.
0: I was the only. That's the only other job I ever had. Was as a
1: besides a musician.
0: Besides a musician, I did the summers from 1957 through 1998.
1: People will believe you.
0: Well, I was there.
1: But you did some fun recording.
0: From 1968 to 1985.
1: You had a group called the Punchlines, right?
0: My group was the Punchlines when I was a senior counselor. And my junior counselor was Reese Trucks. And I remember we just said, we're not going to name our group. I have the kids usually vote. I said, there'll be no vote. I said, we're calling our group the Punchlines. And they're like, what? So that's the name of the group, and here's our cheer. And we would walk around, and I'd say, Punchlines. They'd say, yay. And I'd say, take my wife. And they'd go, please.
1: I'm sure their parents were thrilled with that when you got home. What you got?
0: I have George Van Epps, the man who invented the seven-string guitar, playing Sweet Lorraine on that said guitar with Paul Weston. George Van Epps and Sweet Lorraine on Radio Deluxe.

0: That was George Van Epps and Sweet Lorraine on Radio Deluxe. What do you got, Malaski?
1: Well, come on. It wouldn't be a show without a little Catherine Russell. This is a great song called Blue Turnin' Gray Over You. I think it's a Fats Waller song. Catherine Russell from Harlem on My Mind.
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0: Catherine Russell, Blue Turning Gray Over You. And what do you got? You have this great Harry Connick record to close out
1: with. This is the record that, like, started kind of everything, really, when you think about it.
0: When he made the record after It Had to Be You, this was his first big
1: record. He won the Grammy for it. Yeah. I think it was Shaman was one of the producers, probably most of the arrangements.
0: Mm-hmm.
1: And it's just full out great
0: big
1: band music. Harry Connick singing We Are In Love.
0: Harry Connick Jr. on Radio Deluxe.

0: the strains of The Last Train Home. That was Harry Connick Jr.
1: What fun.
0: That's a great record.
1: It's been a pleasure, Mr. Pizzarelli, as always.
0: Thank you very much. Yes.
1: Hope everybody has a happy and healthy week, and we'll see you next week.
0: There you go. I'm John Pizzarelli, and you have been?
1: Have been Jessica Malasky.
0: This has been Radio Deluxe.

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The late, great Lucky Peterson, going back to his very first Alligator Records recording, 1989, called Lucky Strikes. And Lucky Peterson, we heard Bad, Bad Feeling. Lucky Peterson, guitar and vocals. He was phenomenal on both, and lead vocals and songwriting. Brian Bassett on rhythm guitar. Bob Greenlee on the bass. Danny Best on the drums on that one. Sylvester Polk on the trumpet. Bill Samuel on the tenor and the berry. With Vicki Walls, Nadine Brown, and Donna Staples on the background vocals behind Lucky Peterson, who died a few years back, too young. He was phenomenal. And welcome again to Dub Blues, all the way live, just a little bit of jive with me, Bobby D. And want to tell you, Dub Blues on KCCK tonight is supported by Orchestra Iowa, presenting its season opener with a celebration of America 250. The concert opens with Fanfare for the Common Man by American composer Aaron Copland, and George Gershwin's Piano Concerto in F, featuring Grammy Award-winning pianist Michelle Kahn and Dvorak's New World Symphony, Saturday, September 19th at the Paramount Theater in Cedar Rapids, and Sunday, the 20th at the Voxman Concert Hall in Iowa City. More information and tickets at orchestraiowa.org. And let's see, I'll tell you what the Midnight CD is. It's by Venice Thomas, called Window to My World. She is Rufus Thomas's daughter, I believe. Maybe it's great. No, I think it's his daughter, Venice Thomas, a great performer in Memphis. And that will be in its entirety tonight at midnight. Coming up in this hour, we got something fairly new by Kid Ramos, about a year old. Lucille Bogan going back 80 years or something. Maria Moldauer celebrating her 84th birthday today. We're going to hear from her. Daddy Mac Blues Band, speaking of Memphis. Junior Wells live at Teresa's Lounge. And also some classic John Lee Hooker, Bonnie Raitt, Larry McRae from last year. We're going to hear from the Sam Lay Blues Band, Albert Collins and the Icebreakers. Leroy Parnell with Delbert McClinton, Smokey Greenwell coming your way, Eddie Bluesman Kirkland, and Willie Nelson with some special guests, very bluesy guests. Don Nix on the turntable coming your way, already queued up. We're going to hear from Al TNT Braggs with some Texas soul blues. Papa John Creech, Maggie Bell, Long John Baldry, and Jimmy Reed all ready to go on vinyl. Also, very excited to announce, I hadn't heard it yet, that it was coming in less than a month to the beautiful Olympic South Side Theater, if I can say it. The Blood Brothers, Mike Zito and Albert Castiglia and their band. And that is on the first Friday of October. And those tickets already on sale. We're going to feature some Blood Brothers shortly and a couple of times throughout the evening. I got to get my, I've got some tickets, but you should get yours. And let's see. I think that's all I need to tell you about for now. Let's just get back into it right now. I'll think about what else I need to tell you. This is Charlie Musselwhite from 25.

about a golden rule. 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I lived all my life this way. For example, take yesterday. I breeze home happy, bringing her my pay. 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And this is what I said. So I won for the roadies at an all-night bar. I wound up so loaded, I tore up my car. The judge threw the book at me, and when I read his sentence there, I said, ow, please, ow, please, I don't know why, I don't know, what's wrong, I don't understand. Oh, but I was cool.

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And I found her and pulled my gun and fired point blank. The shot whistled right past that woman's head. And I killed my hound dog dead.

And that's Albert Collins, late great Albert Collins, tonight on your Jazz and Blues Oasis in High Definition. I was Jazz Station 88.3 KCCK with an Oscar Brown Jr. tune. He was such a great songwriter, a lot of humor in his songs. Oscar Brown Jr., that is. Albert Collins and But I Was Cool from Don't Lose Your Cool, going all the way back to 83 on Alligator Records. And Albert, of course, on his very distinctive guitar style. That's Chris Foreman on keyboards, A.C. Reed on the tenor, Abe Lock on the tenor and alto, and Larry Burton on guitar, Johnny B. Gaydon on the bass, Casey Jones drums. Also in that set, going back to last year, Kid Ramos and the title track to Strange Things Happening Every Day. And that is a Sister Rosetta Tharpe tune. One of the giants of gospel and guitar music. And she was incredible. And this record by Kid Ramos is incredible as well on the NOLA Blue record label. And it's about a year old. Charlie Musselwhite, going back to 25 as well, from his record called Lookout Highway. And we heard from Charlie, Ready for Times to Get Better, featuring Edna Luckett on vocals, a duet with Charlie. Charlie vocals, harmonica, and guitar. Matt Stubbs from GA20 on lead guitar. He's been in his band for quite a few years now. Kid Anderson, guitar, piano, and organ. Randy Bermudez on the bass. June Core drums and percussion with Charlie Musselwhite. Still going strong in his upper 80s. And that does bring us up to date. The Barn to Farm Bike Ride, September 26th, is your chance to visit a regenerative farm that uses sustainable practices to grow healthy food for the local food system. The ride will feature a 36-mile round-trip bike ride from ICNC's original barn headquarters to Etzel Sugar Grove Farm, a farm fresh breakfast featuring eggs from the farm and live music by members of area bluegrass band The Fearlings. And that's coming up at the end of the month. And let's tell you what's happening in live music. You can consult our concert calendar for jazz and blues events and related events at www.kcck.org. The Iowa Women's Jazz Orchestra Sextet starts at 7:30 tonight at the Amana Performing Arts Center in Amana. Dennis Daddio McMurrin Trio with the Mighty Mouse Rhythm Section tonight at the Opus Concert Cafe in Cedar Rapids. I would be there if I wasn't on the air. And we're going to hear some Daddio pretty soon, very soon. And Merrill Miller Trio, 6 p.m. tomorrow at the Old Neighborhood Pub in my neighborhood in Cedar Rapids. And on Tuesday the 15th, Des Moines Big Band, 7 p.m. at Noche in Des Moines. On Wednesday, Kevin Burt, 7 p.m. at the wonderful Opus Concert Cafe, downtown Cedar Rapids, right next to the Paramount. And I think we'll hear some Kevin sometime shortly as well. And David Lee Schroeder, 7 p.m. at O'Malley's in Cedar Rapids on the 17th with Gibby. And Friday the 18th, the Mississippi Valley Blues Festival starts. John Nemeth, Reverend Raven, and the Chainsmokin' Altar Boys. Stefan Hillesheim from 5 until 10:30 p.m. Other bands as well. 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Next Friday, Jason Christensen, DJ Dan Johnson, 7 p.m. Checkers and Cedar Rapids. On Saturday, next Saturday, DZ Combo, 9 in the morning at Dubuque Farmers Market. And Mississippi Valley Blues Festival featuring Shamika Copeland continues. Bill Big Bill Morganfield, Memphis Rhythm Review, and Sean Holt and the Teardrops starts at 2 on Saturday. 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
Speaking of Daddy-O, here he is with D-Dog and the B-Bits. 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

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On a Saturday night, late, great Eddie Floyd, and on the legendary Stax record label, 1967. Right before that, we heard from Maria Muldaur. It's her 84th birthday today. I hope she's in good health and enjoying her weekend and her birthday. And Maria Muldaur from the home of the, or from Fanning the Flames on Telarc Records. We heard Home of the Blues featuring the incredible Slide of Sonny Landreth with Maria Muldaur. Right before that, we heard from the Blood Brothers, two incredible blues guitarists and vocalists, Mike Zito and Albert Castiglia, very good friends as well, live in Canada, the name of this record. And from the Blood Brothers, we heard My Business live in Canada. And again, they are going to be in Cedar Rapids, the Blood Brothers, at the Olympic Southside Theater on Friday, the 2nd of October. Get your tickets, and that's going to be a great show. We're going to hear at least one more cut this evening from the Blood Brothers. I'm very excited about that announcement. And we started off with D-Dog and the B-Bits and Tighten Up. Dennis Daddio McMurrin, Tighten Up. He even asked me to tighten up on that one. I was there that night. Probably needed to tighten up a little bit. That's from the O'Malley's Choice Cuts record, T-Bone's Meat Shop, Tommy T-Bone Giblin. That one came out in 99. And that is Dennis Daddio McMurrin vocals and guitar, of course. DJ Dan Johnson on the bass and vocals. Tommy T-Bone Giblin on the keyboards. Butchie O'Connell on the drums. Tonight it is the Mighty Mouse Rhythm Section at the Opus Concert Cafe with Daddio. And that's DJ on the bass and Eric Douglas on the drums. All right, support live music, everybody. Want to tell you, Da Blues on KCCK is supported by Performing Arts at Iowa. Hampshire Auditorium's 26-27 season includes an exciting jazz lineup, Joshua Redman, Braxton Cook, the Billy Hart Quartet, and the Joel Ross Good Vibes will perform Club Hampshire sets, while the great band Snarky Puppy will play on the main stage. And for the holidays, the Preservation Hall Jazz Band and the Stella Cole Quartet will perform. Tickets at hancher.uiowa.edu. And in just a few weeks or less, Bruce Hornsby and the Noisemakers on Wednesday, the 30th of this month. And got my tickets, had them for quite a while. Excited to see the great Bruce Hornsby and his great band, the Noisemakers, at beautiful Hampshire Auditorium. Let's get back into it. Back to Memphis, Daddy Mac Blues Band.

0: You know, I don't think that's right.
1: What's that?
0: You come over here and get my money.
1: What now?
0: Girl, you got to finish what you started.
1: Well, I don't know, baby.
0: I think one kindness deserves another.
1: I'm not ready yet.
0: Now I'll help you on your light bill, car note.
1: Well, now come on, man.
0: And a whole lot of other stuff.
1: You're very good to me.
0: And that's the best you can do me?
1: I don't know.
0: You know, you got to finish what you started. That's what I'm talking about.
1: Mm-hmm.
0: Come on, girl.
1: Well,

0: That's why I want to play Fiddler's Go again. St. Louis Blues. That's like me and W.C. Handy. That's who I come up with. We come up together playing on Beale Street at Pee Wee's, and that's been many moons ago. And I'm about the oldest one now, about the oldest one in her was ever with us when we had our little joke band and everything. All the rest of them done ceased it and left me here alone. I'm like the lost sheep. All my friends, my musicians are gone, left forever here. But I thank the Lord as well as it is.
1: What do you want to do?
0: Glory, glory, hallelujah, and I lay my burden down.
1: All right, you won't kick it off? You kick it off and do the first couple of verses. And you do the first couple and I'll come in.
0: When
1: I'll jump in and run it for you.
0: Do that or touch you, you quit. I sing a couple of verses, and when I get through singing and everything, I'll just touch you with my hand, and then you sing your verses. Anytime I touch you, it's your time to sing the voice. You understand now?
1: Okay.
0: Okay.
1: Ready?
0: Yeah.

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That's brand new music. Papa C. D. Snyder, Papa C. D. Snyder and Walk That Walk, brand new record. He just put it out on his own, and I really, really like this record. Papa D. Snyder on guitar, slide, dobro, percussion, and vocals. Jimmy James Love on second guitar and background vocals. John Cutlet Reese on the bass. James Stickman Waldron on harmonica. Alan Waters, drums and percussion. Very special guest, Pappy Biondo on banjo on that one. And again, his name is Papa C. D. Snyder and Walk That Walk. The record is called, brand new record is called The Lifter. Right before that, 1972, Don Nix from his LP on the turntable on Stax Records called Hobos, Heroes, and Street Corner Clowns, Don Nix, and a very, very special guest. And they became really good friends, and Don Nix learned so much from Furry Lewis, Furry Lewis and Don Nix on When I Lay My Burden Down, and they dedicate that one to Mississippi Fred McDowell. And we started off that set with the late, great Daddy Mac and his blues band out of Memphis. Doctor's Orders, the name of the record, Daddy Mac Blues Band. And we heard Finish What You Started, featuring the great female voice of Candace Ivory. She's got some great CDs of her own as well these days. Finish What You Started, Daddy Mac Blues Band, and Daddy Mac and Candace Ivory with a duet there, and featuring Billy Gibson on guitar. 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